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0: 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I love her. Calvin Harris. 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
0: 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This day in history back in 1969. And then there's a lot of people who are like, oh, we didn't walk the moon. It was on a Hollywood set.
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2: Each year, about 9,000 Americans go to the ER for injuries involving one of these. I have no idea how this happens. Now, I use this, or typically people use this in the morning, after lunch, and then right before bed. The answer, a toothbrush. What are they? Now, what kind of injuries are involving a toothbrush? What, are you brushing your teeth while running and you jam it down? Accidentally poke yourself in the eye with it? I mean, what's going on? Each year, about 9,000 Americans go to the ER for injuries involving one of these. If you have a second, send me some of your guesses on what those injuries could be, because I need to know. Jeremy Show's Impossible Question.
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4: 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Update. R.L. Garrigues in the newsroom.
5: Firefighters continue to come into Central Oregon to help fight the various lightning-caused fires in the region. Fire Information Officer Jamie Oley.
6: Over the past few days, we've seen several incident management teams come into Central Oregon to help take command of some of these larger incidents that we have across the landscape. Right now, we do have 5 complex incident management teams and 2 Oregon State Fire Marshal teams engaged across Central Oregon. If you're looking for resources for each of these fires and some of these complexes, a good place to start is going to be ncweb.wildfire.gov. From there, you can look for the various incidents that you might be interested in getting more information about.
5: Jamie Oley, there are some level 3, level 2, and level 1 evacuation zones in place for the Akawa fire on lands near Lake Billy Chinook and northeast of Sisters. In Wheeler and Crook County, there are level 2 and level 3 evacuation zones in the area of the Cove Creek and Crosswhite fire and the Conant and Cove fires. The evacuation zones can be found on the Deschutes, Jefferson, Crook, Wasco, and Wheeler County Sheriff's Facebook pages. 2 Red Cross shelters have been set up in Central Oregon, one at Sisters High School and the Jefferson 501J Middle School. Tonight at 7 o'clock, there will be a virtual community meeting on the Sisters Camp Sherman Fire District Facebook page concerning the Akawa Butte Fire. I'm R.L. Garrigues.
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0: 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Do we want to start the over-under on the announcement of her being pregnant? 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Is it going to be year? Here's my prediction, okay? And I think it's a sucker's bet. 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
2: Each year, about 9,000 Americans go to the ER for injuries involving one of these. I have no idea how this happens. Now, I use this, or typically people use this in the morning, after lunch, and then right before bed. The answer, a toothbrush. What are they? Now, what kind of injuries are involving a toothbrush? What, are you brushing your teeth while running and you jam it down? Yeah, I mean, accidentally poke yourself in the eye with it? I mean, what's going on? Each year, about 9,000 Americans go to the ER for injuries involving one of these. If you have a second, send me some of your guesses on what those injuries could be, because I need to know. Jeremy Show's Impossible Question.

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1: Check out our celebrity birthday club today. Sandra Oh from Grey's Anatomy is 55. Giselle is 46. She's a model. Josh Holloway from Lost is 57. And Julianne Hough is 38. Oh my gosh. Carlos Santana is 79 today.
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0: Taylor Swift, I Knew It, and I Knew You. Still number one? I think it's still number one. At least it was anyway. And before that, One Republic and Need Your Love. If your birthday is today, the 20th day of July, you celebrate with really famous people. Chloe Fineman, who is on, well, she's on SNL. Apparently, she's not going to stay past this season. She's 38. A dancer, actress, and Dancing with the Stars' own Julian Hough, 38. Gisele Bündchen, the former Mrs. Tom Brady, is 46. And a happy birthday to Dean Winters, the mayhem guy in the Allstate commercials. He's 62.
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at the wall from Gracie Abrams and little Justin Bieber, who did pretty well considering the crazy the halftime show they had for the FIFA on Sunday. Kind of a weird mixture of people, but I think he did pretty well. Song was called Daisies. We did there just a bit ago. On the way, Bruno Mars, Risk It All, Dua Lipa, and Tate McRae coming your way.

0: Tate McRae, Revolving Door, and Dua Lipa DaBaby back there a little bit ago. Song called Levitating. By the way, we mentioned the FIFA finale. And it's MetLife Stadium, but of course for the tournament, it was called New York, New Jersey Stadium. For Spain winning 1-0, the president goes on the field with all these people and gives trophies out, congratulates the winners. Wondered how security was, but well, he made it through fine, so there's that. We play Olivia Rodrigo, Drop Dead. That's on the way next.
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Carla Langley, She's in Texas, and Shaboozy, and good news, I guess that Odyssey movie has become the summer's hottest film. If you want to bone up on your Greek mythology and you can hold your bladder for 3 hours within, it's probably good to go see it in an IMAX theater since it was filmed in IMAX. That'd be the best way to see it, or wait till it's on HBO or streaming and just see it at home, I guess.

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1: Pink Panther is Sarah Larson. That's stateside David Guetta back there a bit ago. Want to keep up with me and my family and friends and what's going on? Well, go check out the podcast. It's the Jeremy and Todd Top 5. A friend of mine and I do it. We've done this for 3 years. It's entertaining, I think, and a few other people think so, too. Wherever you get your podcasts, the Jeremy and Todd Top 5. Got Benson Boone, Mr. Electric Blue coming up.

0: Tame Impala Jenny, and that's called Dracula, and Justin Bieber and Peaches. Justin, of course, part of the halftime show for the FIFA World Championship that happened Sunday. By the way, speaking of which, Spain's victory in that World Cup final not only secured a $50 million prize, but there's tax implications for players and coaches. The tournament's prize pool reached $655 million. And yep, the IRS looking for their cut, so they probably want to go and get a tax person to go and figure that out for them. That would be wise.
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1: Sabrina Carpenter and the song called House Tour and a little Post Malone, if you don't mind, and Sway Lee. Sunflower there and Todd here. Hope you're doing all right. Record heat all over the country, especially in the Midwest and the South. And the South alone, many parts, including Texas, will not see a high below 100 all week long, including today. Today was the coolest of them, 101. 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

Silent Treatment there, Freya Sky, Lady Gaga with Disease. And my name is Todd. Over the weekend, Josh Kerr set a new world record for running the mile, blasting a 3:42 is 3:42.66. The London Diamond League breaking the 27-year-old record of 3:43.13. 28-year-old Britain, cheered by a packed 60,000-strong crowd in the London Stadium, became the 7th British athlete and the first since Steve Cram in 85 to hold the mile world record.

0: Lil Nas X and Jack Harlow, they're an industry baby. New study says if you just simply follow posted speed limits, you'll save 6.7 million gallons of fuel every day. That's everybody in the U.S., not just you. Wouldn't that be something? I don't think I use that much in a year, 6.7 million. Even better, based on data collected from millions of vehicle trips, given an average daily driving distance of about 29 miles, driving at or below the posted limit adds 54 more seconds of driving per day. So, not adding a whole lot of time. Just slow down, save on the gasoline, and, well, everybody's happy then.
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1: Love it!

Tampa Palagini, Dracula, and Todd here. Well, we had reported, I guess, in the last, 24 hours or so that the FDA confirming Taylor Farms, the source of the cyclospora outbreak. Now they're walking that back. They say that they can't confirm that the parasite linked to an outbreak affecting thousands of people detected on a sample of Taylor Farms lettuce. And they were saying it was Taylor Farms lettuce from Mexico and it was Taco Bell. They're kind of walking everything back now. Don't know what happened. So we don't know exactly what happened or where it's from, but we do know that right now, anything from Taylor Farms, you probably just need to be careful if you're eating something with lettuce in it.

Need your love in One Republic. By the way, before you go on vacation, it's a life hack. They say buy a frozen pizza, put it in the freezer. That way, when you get home for the trip, you don't have to think about dinner that first night back. Just put the pizza in the oven, unpack, and relax. And don't worry about cooking or grabbing something through drive-thru, whatever. You got pizza right there. It's a good idea.

0: Noah Kahan, Great Divide, Harry Styles. Little song called Music for a Sushi Restaurant. Got a wacky but true story now. Armed robber held up a string of bars in Croatia, arrested. He returned to one of the bars because he was thirsty. Smart guy. Taylor Swift, I Knew It, I Knew You. It's next.
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Say, Drake, I hear you like I'm young. 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They tell me Chubb's the only one that get your hand-me-downs.

slaves. Atlanta was the mecca, building railroads and trains. 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
1: And Lee Schrager.
15: Oh, yay!
16: For your dining pleasure.
1: Thank God Lee Schrager's here. Hey, it's time to get to know Lee a little better.
15: Oh.
17: Getting to know you.
18: Getting to know all about you.
1: Who has a question for Lee Schrager?
17: Oh, I have plenty.
15: So many. Yeah.
17: Please. So, Lee, what was your very first job growing up back, I'm assuming during the Depression or prior to the roaring 20s?
16: In the Depression, was I depressed? Nowhere near.
17: What was
16: I've been through all of last year, and I'm here.
17: Okay.
16: That's Elaine Stritch.
15: Of course.
1: We are the ladies who lunch.
16: Here's to the ladies who lunch. Aren't they the best?
15: Is this a gay thing?
16: I deliver, yes.
15: Okay.
17: You deliver newspapers?
16: I delivered newspapers.
17: That was your first job?
16: I delivered Newsday on Long Island in Massapequa. They came to your house, and they dropped them like 4 o'clock in the morning. And then I would deliver them every morning before school, and it was when it was really cold and, you know, freezing cold and snowy, my mom would take me in the car and I would throw the papers out the window. And Alex Baldwin was on my paper route and he still owes me money, which I have to remind him.
17: Really?
16: They still owe me a dollar.
1: Have you ever had that conversation with him in passing?
16: Every time I see him.
1: And what does he say?
15: He says,
16: do not ask me for the dollar. I mean, it was 55 years ago.
15: Mm. Also, inflation.
1: If he paid you the dollar, the bit would be over.
16: That's true.
15: True.
16: So, yeah, no.
1: Okay.
16: Every time I see him, I tell him
15: he owes
16: me a dollar.
15: I did the same thing with Penny Savers when I was a kid. That was my first gig, and I remember, I think I got in trouble because I used to throw them out of the car. And they would land in bad places.
16: Yeah.
15: They would land.
16: Then I worked at a Chinese restaurant on Friday, Saturday, and Sunday nights from 5 p.m. to 9 p.m. So 4 hours, and I made $12 a night.
1: What'd you do?
16: Pack Chinese food. It was a takeout only.
1: Big game.
16: Yeah, I loved it. Yeah, and you know what we used to do? My friends would put an order in, like under the name, you know, that I would know, and then I put like twice as much food, like stole food from other orders, you know, like chicken chow mein. So we had a bunch of food for late night.
15: Yeah.
1: Wow. Therefore, they went out of business.
16: And hence, no, they're still there.
1: What's the name of the place?
16: I think it was called Quang Ming, M-I-N-G, Quang Ming.
1: And that was Long Island as well?
16: That was Long Island, yeah. I delivered that. Then I worked at Swenson's Ice Cream Parlor.
1: Oh, I used to work at Baskin Robbins.
16: I love Baskin Robbins mint chip.
17: That's Swenson's had the cookie, the little triangle cookie.
1: What? Which one?
15: That came from
17: Swenson's. Swenson's had the triangle cookie that went in the sundae. It was my favorite, that place.
16: Oh, I didn't. Is that what they were called? I remember you had to put it on that. Yes.
1: When he worked there, this was before they invented cookies.
15: Oh, Jesus.
16: No, I did that. And then when we moved to Florida, I worked at Winn-Dixie.
15: Oh, yeah.
1: The grocery store.
15: Yeah.
16: Grocery store. And we were, I started work in the middle of summer. We had just moved down to Florida. I was 15. And my first day on the job, they gave me a razor. I'm like, please. They didn't even know me. And then they gave me, I had to scrape bubblegum off the floor of Winn-Dixie for a summer.
1: No wonder they gave me a raise.
15: How much did they pay for that?
16: I don't know, but we were like really growing up, you know, if I wanted anything, I had to work for it.
15: Yeah.
16: I mean,
1: good.
16: I have to tell you, we didn't get a free ride.
1: And you're still that way. You're somewhat grounded. You'd never know about talking to him, but he really is a grounded.
15: What made you get into food? Like, where'd this come from?
16: My mom was a great cook. Huh? And, not an exciting cook because my father was very, very steak and potatoes. But my mom was always creating, you know, always sampling and cooking different things for the kids. And that was my love of food. My mom was a really good cook.
15: Wow.
16: Yeah.
1: Lee Schrager is here. We're asking him questions. May I ask you a question?
17: Yeah.
1: I'm actually on the tail end of Danielle's. How did you move beyond wanting to get into food and actually getting into food? I know you studied. And you also went into hospitality, and you actually worked catering for a lot of the big hotels in Miami.
16: So I graduated school. We moved down to Florida, and I did like 10th grade and 11th grade. I graduated in 11th grade, not because I was a smart student, but because I doubled up. And we had shop class, which I don't think they have anymore. Shop with the machine.
1: Oh, yeah, wood shop.
16: Yeah, and I hated it. I was deathly afraid of the machine. I thought I was going to cut my fingers off.
15: No.
16: And my mother came in and told the principal that I couldn't go into shop class, that I was traumatized, and that she got me into home ec. And I excelled in home ec, and I had a teacher named Linda Darnell who told my parents during an open house night that, you know, their son should really go to the Culinary Institute of America, which, you know, we didn't, my parents didn't know what that is. And, I got into the CIA, and that was really my love of, you know, catering. That was my love of food, going to the Culinary Institute of America. So, and we'd never seen the school. We couldn't afford, you know, my parents couldn't take me up to school. So I went there by myself and I was just turned 17. So I was a really young student. I was with Anthony Bourdain. Anthony and I were classmates.
1: Bourdain?
16: Yeah, Anthony and I were Bourdain. Yeah. He actually wrote the foreword to my first book. So Anthony and I were friends for many, many years.
15: Wow.
16: And, so going to the CIA, I never wanted to be a chef. I never wanted to be a chef. I wanted the background of that. But I did chef for many years. I mean, I worked, as Elvis said, for a very fancy caterer in New York City called Glorious Food. And then I worked for Donald Bruce White. Then I worked for Eli Zabar at EAT on Madison Avenue. Then I opened up, Dean and DeLuca downtown on 121 Frick Street.
1: The big Dean and DeLuca.
16: I worked there, and that's kind of the beginning of my life, going from Dean and DeLuca on Prince Street when it was brand new. And then when they opened the store in East Hampton, they brought me out to East Hampton, and that's my love affair began in the Hamptons, you know, by being out there. And it's how my friendship with, you hear me talk about Edie Beal sometimes. That's how I met Edie Beal, by living in the Hamptons.
15: Do you guys remember we did that big event?
1: By the Edie Beal. Do you know who that is?
15: No idea.
16: Oh my God.
1: The Great Gardens? The Great Gardens, the mother and daughter that lived in the house falling apart.
16: Have you not watched?
1: In East Hampton.
16: Have you not watched Great Gardens on TV?
15: No. Is this another gay thing?
1: It's a gay cult.
16: I'm sure it's straight.
1: I hate to try to explain what he's saying.
15: Do you remember Dean and DeLuca when we did that big event with them? Because Felicity, remember the show Felicity?
1: Yes.
15: It was huge with Dean and DeLuca, and so we broadcast live from a Dean and DeLuca.
1: They closed one down just for us.
15: Yeah, they did.
16: Yeah, well now they're all closed down because of you.
1: Lee Schrager's here. We're asking questions. Yes, Skiri.
0: You're a food guy. What food trend do you wish would just disappear? With all the food trends out there that have gone viral, is there something that comes to mind?
16: You know, we were talking about it, you know, earlier in the live show. I hate reviewers. I hate people who write negative things about restaurants. I do. I just would never write, you know, if I go to a restaurant, if I don't like it, I just don't talk about it. I would never, ever write something about – I just think that everyone should go in and try a meal. Like, you know, you go to a restaurant and sometimes there's no one there. Doesn't mean it's not good. It means maybe they're a quiet night or maybe they are bad. But I wouldn't walk away from that. And I have friends who would walk away. So I don't like the trend of everyone being a critic. I don't think that they're, you know, I'm not knowledgeable enough to review a restaurant, and they certainly aren't. So I wish that would go away.
1: And a lot of restaurants do become very, very trendy because of all the wrong reasons.
16: Absolutely. You know, but I think, you know, I hate when I read a bad review about a restaurant. Mm. You know, especially a mom and pop restaurant. You know, that could, you know, think something going viral can kill a restaurant.
0: Destroy them.
16: It's a horrible industry. It's hard to make money as it is in that business.
15: Yeah.
1: So let's let that die.
16: Let it die along with.
10: What are your thoughts on a turducken?
16: Do you know what a turducken is?
10: Of course I do. Turkey, duck, and chicken all together.
16: Right. And in between each layer is a layer of dressing.
10: Okay.
16: So it's turkey. You flatten it out. No bones. A layer of stuffing.
0: I think the duck is in the middle. The duck is the smallest.
16: Same thing.
1: The turkey's the big one.
16: Yeah, the turkey's the big. So it's three layers. Have you ever had it?
10: No, I have not.
16: Oh my God, it's
1: delicious. Great.
16: It's really done well.
10: Oh my God.
1: You slice it and it's beautifully. Oh, it looks beautiful.
16: It's no bones. So it is so delicious. Done correctly. And you can order them. There's a company in New Orleans called Butcher Block or Butcher Board. And I think it's like $129, and they're really great.
15: I never heard of them.
1: Oh, yeah. But then for dessert, you get the pie cakin.
15: Oh, God.
16: That's a trend I wish went away.
1: The pie and the cake.
16: Yeah, I don't like the pie cake.
10: I just don't love that they named this thing, and it begins with turd. I feel like
0: it's turd.
10: Turd-ducket.
16: It's turd.
0: It is turd.
10: Turd.
0: It is turd.
10: Turd-ducket.
16: It is. Oh, you're right.
0: It's turd.
1: Okay.
10: Yeah. Oh, I feel like they could have done better with that.
16: They could have bought a duck I'm sure they could.
10: Anything
1: you
10: else?
1: You have to do it in the order.
16: I don't think
1: it's you have to do it in the order it's layered.
16: I don't think that's ever come up before.
1: You have to do it in the order it's layered. So it has to be turducken, or you can do.
10: What about a seductor?
1: I don't know.
16: I guess it could have been anything.
1: We love our time with Lee Schrager. Lee Schrager, everyone.
10: Yay!
1: The latest member to join our show.
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1: The phone, Elvis Duran, the Elvis Duran phone tap.
2: Out of all the years we've done phone taps, some of my favorites have been these phone taps, where we actually record someone talking, and then we play them back to them, and they don't even realize it's them talking to them.
3: Yeah.
2: Does that make sense?
3: These are the best.
2: Scary has a new one. What's it all about, Scary?
4: So a twist on that. Kara wanted to phone tap her husband, Preston. Now, Preston has been anxious to resolve this credit card issue he's been having, so Kara thought I should pretend to be the credit card company at first, but really, I'm playing the Can You Hear Me scam that's been going around and hitting America.
2: Okay, here we go. It's the Can You Hear Me scam that's hitting America.
4: Yes.
2: In today's phone tap. Let's listen in. Part one.
5: Hello?
4: Oh, hi. Yeah, sorry about that. My headset was on backwards. Can you hear me?
5: Yes.
4: Wow.
5: Hello?
4: Wow, I'm embarrassed. I'm sorry about that.
5: That's fine. That's quite all right.
4: Does this volume work for you?
5: Yeah, that works for me.
4: May I double the volume?
5: Double the volume.
4: There you go.
5: No problem. Who's this?
4: Can I speak to Preston?
5: Yeah, this is he.
4: Hi, Preston. My name is Bill McCard, and I'm calling from Provider Card Services.
5: Oh, okay.
4: Do I have your permission to record this call for quality assurance?
5: Yes, you have my permission. Go ahead.
4: I'm calling regarding your shopping network issue that you had.
5: Yes.
4: You had a problem?
5: Yes, I did. I ordered this TV. They keep saying it's on back order. I don't want the TV anymore.
4: Right.
5: But you charged me for the set.
4: You want me to reverse this charge?
5: Yes, I do.
4: You know what? I don't know if I can assist you. May I transfer you to my boss?
5: Go ahead. Transfer.
3: This phone tap was pre-recorded with permission granted by all participants.
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7: From the KTVZ newsroom, I'm Kelsey Marison. Happening now at this hour, more than 75 wildfires are burning in Oregon. From the coast to the Cascades to the Oregon Outback, right now more than 600,000 acres have burned. That's increasing with each passing hour. Let's take you county by county on what we're tracking. First, in Crook County, that's where the Brewer, Coyote, and Henry fires are currently burning. It's estimated that 50,000 acres are currently burning in Crook County for several fires. Levels 1, 2, and 3 evacuation notices are in place. In Deschutes County, the Akawa Butte fire continues to burn along the border with Jefferson County. Besides the small vegetation fires that local departments have responded to this past week, this is the only large fire burning within the county. It should be noted the air quality in Deschutes County is not good with wildfires surrounding the region. We are currently under an advisory. And finally, in Jefferson County, firefighters have their hands full. Not only are the Akawa Butte and Brewer fires burning, firefighters are battling the Roe Complex fire along the border with Wheeler County. That fire is almost 143,000 acres. We'll continue to track the fires in and around our area to bring you the latest information, keeping you safe. For more information on these stories, head to our website, ktvz.com, or the KTVZ mobile app.
8: From the Local Alert Weather Center, I'm Jillian Fortner. Temperatures today could climb back into the 90s, and we do have a slight chance for an isolated storm this evening, but there's going to be better storm chances arriving Wednesday. A red flag warning will be in effect tomorrow due to the threat of dry, isolated to scattered thunderstorms. Frequent lightning and gusty winds could spark new fires and cause existing fires to spread rapidly. From the Local Alert Weather Center, I'm Jillian Fortner.
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3: They're awesome.
4: Get you a kickstart in the morning to get going.
5: You've played it cool and I played it dumb. Don't you think I'm a little too young to be messed with like that? So convincing, you made it look fun. Laugh it off, but the damage is done. Saying, baby, just relax.

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3: Yeah!
2: Oh, okay. So you heard that yay?
1: Yeah.
2: They were all screaming in the microphone?
4: Yeah.
2: If the microphones weren't on and we weren't here, would we do that?
5: Oh,
6: no way.
2: Probably not.
6: No way.
2: Here's my point. When we're here, we are...
6: Performing.
2: We're on, in air quotes. We are on a different level of crazy, a different level of energy. But when we're out of here, we shouldn't be. But if those lines cross or are blurred, we're looked at as if we're freaks.
4: Yep. Yeah.
2: You know what I'm talking about?
4: Yep. Absolutely. I did this not too long ago. You know, when we're in here, if somebody tells a story and they're going a little too long, we'll be like, all right, wrap it up. Or, you know, land the plane. We say that to each other
6: Hitting
4: and it's
6: target.
4: Fine. That's not okay to say to people outside of this room, apparently.
2: But in the room, you know, we have clocks ticking. We have deadlines to make and things like that.
4: Yeah.
2: We have to hit marks.
4: Right.
2: In life, we don't have those clocks ticking.
4: No.
2: But I do in my head at all times. So if a conversation with a friend goes on too long, you'll see me do that. And I'll look at my watch. I don't even own a watch, but I'll look at my imaginary watch. And I'm like, is this ever going to end?
4: I tap my fake watch a lot.
2: Yeah.
4: And I'm like, oh, God, I'm not supposed to do that, okay?
2: And then when Scary starts telling one of his long, scary stories, I'll interrupt by going, tick-tock.
7: I understand that. And the need for that kind of discipline when we're on. But if I'm hanging out at the bar with you guys, you should not be treating me with those same
2: rules. But
7: you
2: we're used to it. It's like if I'm in a bar and a song on that's playing ends and another one doesn't start immediately, I'm like, we've got dead air here, guys.
4: Yeah. What's happening?
2: I mean, we're losing listeners. And no, we're in a bar. So yeah, what other examples are we thinking about? Like things we do here, we really shouldn't take.
6: Oh. I'll tell you.
2: Go ahead.
6: We went to dinner with some of Lisa's friends that I don't really know that well. And on the way there, she's like, "Little, remember, these people don't know you and they don't play the same way that you do." I'm like, all right, fine. So we're there and one of the guys orders a drink and they said, "Do you want it in the can or in the bottle?" And I said, "Oh, he'll take everything in the can." Lisa's like, "That's what I'm talking about right there. You're not at work."
2: That's Sorry. A good joke though.
6: It is. I like this.
2: So that's a mic on joke and not a mic off joke?
6: I guess. I don't know. I get told I need to temper the things that I say that when I'm not around the people that I work with.
4: Mm.
8: We do things here to make it sound fun and festive,
2: and
8: right?
2: Bigger than life.
8: This 6 o'clock break is a perfect example because we're,
2: but when we start the show,
8: it's 5:58. If you actually heard this room, it's silence. It's silence, maybe a little bit of grumbling, some groaning, but at 6 o'clock turns on. Hey!
2: Okay.
7: But that's part of the performance.
4: Yes.
2: It is. But also to Gandhi's point, sometimes we bring some of this out into the real world and it just doesn't really merge into traffic that easily.
4: Right. Yeah.
9: You need to decompress a little bit after you leave here, I think. And sometimes we don't give ourselves enough time to decompress. So we're just like,
6: and we touch each other. Like sometimes like I'll walk by, like tap somebody somewhere. I probably shouldn't tap them. You can't do that in public.
4: No. Our jobs are exactly opposite of everything else, where we take this outrageous, no HR mentality into the real world. And people are like, oh, my God, don't do that. Whereas a lot of people shut that off before they go to work. We're reverse. And I find myself sometimes if someone's telling a story and I find it boring, this is the one that got me in trouble. I say, boring.
2: Well, I sometimes have to...
4: People were like, don't do that. That's so mean. I was like, oh, shoot. I am not at work. I shouldn't be doing
2: that. You're right. Maybe I should rethink that.
7: I have to watch myself outside of these walls. Sometimes I go to other floors and I realize, wait a second, even though we're all in the radio business, we're all in the same...

0: the rules don't apply in this room versus, like, say, the sales floor. I can't talk to some of these people the same way I talk to all of you.
1: No, you can't.
2: Okay, so here's my assumption. We feel these microphones give us license to be the real us.
1: Yes.
2: I think so. Maybe not you. I'm speaking for me, though. Howard Stern actually talked about the difference between Howard on a mic and Howard off mic. He is a different person. Mm. We're all different. These microphones give us license to rev it up.
0: Yeah.
2: You're hearing, I think you hear more of the truth from us here than you do out of here.
1: I think so.
3: I think that's true of you and the two girls, Danielle and Gandhi. But for Scary and myself, we're like, we get like a small, and Froggy too, we gets like a small portion of airtime. So then you just hear us in the background going, That's our sub contribution.
1: But that is Scary in real life. Have you ever been around him?
3: If your friend just randomly shouted out, Chesky Bryant!
2: Scary is like that.
1: And I'm sorry, but Froggy is inappropriate always. And that's why I love him so much.
2: That's true. And there you have it. So yeah, if you're wondering if this is the real us or not, it is, in my opinion, it is the real us.
1: See, here I grab Diamond's butt. At home, I grab my husband's butt.
4: There you go.
1: You know.
2: There's always an ass around.
5: But at the Walmart, you can't do that, Danielle. That's illegal.
1: No, I can't. I can't go down to the sales floor and grab Amanda's butt. Although she might like it, but I can't do that.
4: No. Can't do it. Yeah.
2: All right. Now you know. The microphone changes everything.
1: Yeah.
2: Got it.
6: So weird. Elvis Duran.
7: Yo, what's up, y'all? This is Kanye West, and you're listening to Elvis Duran and The Morning Show.
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9: I can play my trumpet for you.
1: I need
9: to warm up. 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
4: Out right now.
9: Well, oh my God, hello!
4: Woohoo!
9: Oh. I got a woo and a hoo.
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1: Hey, get on in here. Get on in here. Choose your seat wisely. It's going to be a great show. Welcome to the day. It's Tuesday. It is July 21st. Good morning, Danielle.
3: Good morning.
1: Good morning, Gandhi.
3: Good morning.
1: Scary.
4: Hello.
1: Buenos dias, Senor Nate.
4: Buenos dias.
1: Hello there, Froggy. How you feeling?
5: Good morning, Elvis. I feel great today.
1: I gnawed on your leg last night.
5: Well, you did.
1: I'll tell you later. More about that.
5: Okay.
1: Scotty B and Master Control. Hi, Scotty.
6: Good morning.
1: Diamond.
7: Good morning.
1: Diamond, there she is. Is that my boy? Is that Bruno?
7: That is Bruno.
1: Hey, any guests today or is it just us?
4: Just us.

0: I get so sad when that song ends.
1: I want it to go on and on and on. Can we remix that, Scary?
0: Remix it up. Hey, welcome to the day. Our first caller of the day, Maggie. Hi, Maggie.
2: Good morning, everyone.
3: Morning.
0: Is it true this is your first time ever calling in?
2: This is my first time ever calling in. I woke up and I was listening to it and said, hey, call Z100. And I was like, let me give it a shot.
0: Okay.
2: I called twice. Simon picked up and I was like, holy crap.
0: Yeah, we say that when Diamond's around as well.
2: Oh, hey. My God. I was telling her how much I love when you go, Diamond!
0: Diamond! Diamond.
2: Yes.
0: Yeah, I've got Diamond on with you now. Hey, a little customer survey. How was her customer service? Did she have good bedside manner? Was Diamond polite to you?
2: Well, as a customer service manager, she was on point.
0: Oh!
3: Yay! Yes. Very nice, very nice. She's pretty good. I walk in and I hear her being so friendly to people. I'm like, who is this?
0: That's not her.
3: No.
0: Diamond, we love that you put
2: on that. Well, that's her customer service one.
0: It is.
3: Yeah.
0: You put on that facade. Where is she? She's not talking. There she is.
4: You know, you got to do what you got to do. I almost said the customers. I want the listeners to feel comfortable, you know?
0: Good. Yeah. I like that. But when the phone is off, when she takes the headset off, she throws sharp objects.
4: I know.
2: girl, I relate.
0: Okay. So Maggie, you say you're in customer relations as well. What do you do? Give us a kind of an idea of what you have to deal with.
2: So if your car radio is bummed out or anything, they send it to us. And I won't say where I work, but where I work, we fix all car radios. We probably have every car line known to man. And if something's wrong with yours, you know, dealers will call us up. They'll be like, hey, this is what's wrong with my radio. How much is it going to cost to get
0: fixed?
2: Yeah, I mean, it's a little boring, but, you know.
0: Well, no, hold on. What we do for a living, we really need you to keep those radios working.
3: Yeah. Your job's very important to us.
0: Please,
3: sure.
0: Please don't give that up.
2: No, we'll not do.
0: Yeah. We love you, Maggie. Now even more. Hey, what do you have for our first caller of the day, Maggie?
5: Oh, Maggie. It's summer. It's hot. It's the Elvis Duran in the Morning Show t-shirt. You look great on the beach in that thing.
0: There you go. Get to the beach, Maggie.
2: Perfect. You guys are awesome.
0: Hey, you're awesome. And I'm glad you finally called in and you're the first caller of the day. It's an honor to have you here. You go have a great day. You promise?
2: Promise, as well as you guys.
0: There you go. Hold on. Diamond will pick up in a moment, and she'll put on that false, fun face. Once again, she'll be nice to you. Obviously, she was nice at one point. She learned how to do it.
3: Yeah, it's wild how it works over there.
0: And fakes it. Anyway, perfect. Let's get into the day. The three things we need to know to get us started. What's going on, Gandhi?
3: All right. The Gulf Coast is bracing for impacts from Tropical Storm Bertha. The latest update from the National Hurricane Center put the storm about 125 miles south of Panama City, Florida, heading northwest at maximum sustained winds of 50 miles per hour. Bertha could bring heavy rain, winds, rip currents, and storm surges to the region as it moves along the coast. Those impacts could reach Louisiana by tonight and moving into early tomorrow morning. Crazy story out of Columbus, Ohio. Five people are dead after attempts to save a struggling swimmer from a river in Ohio.
0: This is a sad, sad story.
3: Very sad. A group was hanging out Sunday evening along the Scioto River in Powell outside Columbus. The Delaware County Sheriff said one person went into the water and started struggling. Two people then went in to help that person. They started to struggle. Another two went in to help to no avail. By the end, all five were dead. Sadly, even more sadly, a child who had been with the group stopped a driver on a nearby road saying his family was in the river. The identities of those victims have not been released yet. And finally, people love those Costco food court items, right?
0: Oh, God, yes.
3: Well, they're adding a new menu, and everyone's excited. The company now offers chicken strips along with its other popular items. According to Costco, a single order includes five large chicken breast strips and a container for dipping sauce for just $6.99.
0: Mm. What sauce?
3: I don't know. It just says dipping sauce, so I wonder if you can have your pick of different sauces.
0: I need honey mustard.
3: That's your choice?
0: Today it is.
3: What's your choice for dipping sauce?
6: Oh, barbecue sauce. Barbecue. Of
3: okay. Froggy.
7: Buffalo sauce.
0: Your buffalo sauce?
3: I'm a buffalo sauce.
0: Scary, what's your dipping sauce?
8: Honey mustard, baby.
0: Yeah, you're with me? You don't have to, what about you, Nate?
9: I'm a barbecue boy.
0: Yeah.
3: Wow.
0: Yeah. Scotty B, what's your sauce?
10: Always barbecue.
0: Yeah, okay. Yeah. All right.
3: Interesting divide here in the room. All right. The item was tested in stores earlier this year. It's now being reported. It is now being sold at Costco warehouses nationally, so you can go get it. And those are your three things.
0: You guys ready for your Tuesday?
11: Yes!
6: I tell you what, though, folks, that's bloody nice.
7: Yo!
3: Oh,
6: this
3: That's time of the day.
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2: Oh, you know what? I wish I was a kid again. I found a toy that I would love.
3: What is
2: it? A doll.
3: Oh, which one?
2: Well, look, it's a realistic doll.
3: Okay.
2: It's called My Mini Baby Mom and Surprise Doll. It features a pregnant, like Barbie-style doll.
3: Yep.
2: With a removable stomach.
3: Yeah.
2: The stomach contains this realistic amniotic sac with a tiny plastic baby and slime inside.
3: Yeah. I saw that. Okay. So far, seems kind of realistic.
2: Why are you ruining my surprise?
3: I don't want that.
2: I
3: want
2: to buy you that for your Christmas.
3: I already had that. I did that myself, so I don't want that. But thanks.
2: So you know how it works.
3: I know how it works.
2: Your amniotic sac and all that. Am I saying it correctly? Amniotic?
3: Yeah, it's like the amniotic fluid, so amniotic
2: right.
3: sac. Yeah.
2: Well, so it's a little slime that comes out.
3: Yeah. It's very, very lifelike.
2: You want one?
4: No, thank you. I do everything I can to avoid that. But I appreciate it.
2: So to birth the baby,
4: oh God.
2: You remove the doll's stomach, you pull out the sack and squeeze it until you can push the baby out. And you can flip the doll's stomach around so her belly is flat again.
3: Mm-hmm.
2: Wow.
3: That's not exactly how it happens unless you have a C-section. It kind of happens like that.
2: Yes, Nate.
5: So if you use it more than once, is it stretching the hole out? I would imagine
3: what
5: so,
3: hole?
5: Right?
2: There's no hole.
5: There's no hole?
2: I just said there's...
4: Have you ever seen a Barbie?
2: I just said what they did.
5: So where does it come out?
2: I clearly said what they do is you take the stomach out and you squeeze it.
5: Looking at it now, I'm trying to figure out.
3: It doesn't come out the vagina like a regular birth.
2: No, it does not come out the vagina.
3: It's more like a C-section, but it's not exactly.
2: They should call it C-section Sally.
5: Yeah. They really need a video to show how this thing
2: okay,
5: works.
2: Well, I think...
4: No, because little pervs like you would buy this Barbie for no reason.
3: Right.
2: Listen, can we not overthink this? I started out as me being, like, just the innocence of a child and wanting a doll. And now it's turned into, like, how the hole stretches and... I don't need that.
4: I feel like this is exactly what happens when new things are introduced. Someone's like, oh wow, how cool. And then some guy's like, but what about the hole? Terrible.
2: Is that you? Are you the hole guy?
5: I'm curious. I'm curious.
2: You are. Okay. Thank you. Why don't you go study it some more?
5: I'm going to find a video for it.
2: Thanks.
3: Oh, God.
2: Good
3: lucky
2: luck.
3: Us.
2: And please, if you find it, don't make noises. We have to do horoscopes. Who's doing horoscopes?
3: I don't know. Nate, you have them.
6: I got one.
2: I'll do it. Give me one. Give me one. Nate, you've done enough, Nate. go look for the hole.
5: I found the video.
2: Okay, thank you. If it's your birthday today, you celebrate with Josh Hartnett and John Lovitz.
4: What a party.
2: Hey, Cancer. Not everyone in the room has your best interest at heart today. Be selective about who you open up to. Your day is a 6.
7: And Leo, somebody's been taking notes on how you operate, and today you find out why. Your day's a 9.
2: Is that you, Nate? Are you trying to take notes on how I operate? Virgo, write out what's been weighing on your mind. Write it out, and getting it out of your head onto paper is going to help you out. Your day's an 8.
7: Libra, a chance to shine in a group setting arrives today. Do not shy away from the spotlight, and your day's a 9.
2: Hey, Scorpio, everything clicks into place today in a way that makes all the hard work feel completely worth it. Finally, your day's a 10.
7: And Sagittarius. Oh.
5: What?
8: No, it's great. 10. I'm ready. Let's go.
2: Okay. Funky's got a 10.
3: Funky's like, I'll take it.
7: Okay, Sagittarius, think twice before blindly trusting someone who has not yet earned that level of access to your life. Your day's a 7.
2: Hello, Capricorn. 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
2: Hello, Danielle. 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
3: Snailer Swift won the 2026 World Snail Racing Championship. 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
1: From the KTVZ newsroom, I'm Kelsey Marison. Happening now at this hour, more than 75 wildfires are burning in Oregon. From the coast to the Cascades to the Oregon Outback, right now more than 600,000 acres have burned. That's increasing with each passing hour. Let's take you county by county on what we're tracking. First, in Crook County, that's where the Brewer, Coyote, and Henry fires are currently burning. It's estimated that 50,000 acres are currently burning in Crook County for several fires. Levels 1, 2, and 3 evacuation notices are in place. In Deschutes County, the Akawa Butte fire continues to burn along the border with Jefferson County. Besides the small vegetation fires that local departments have responded to this past week, this is the only large fire burning within the county. It should be noted the air quality in Deschutes County is not good with wildfires surrounding the region. We are currently under an advisory. And finally, in Jefferson County, firefighters have their hands full. Not only are the Akawa Butte and Brewer fires burning, firefighters are battling the Roe Complex fire along the border with Wheeler County. That fire is almost 143,000 acres. We'll continue to track the fires in and around our area to bring you the latest information, keeping you safe. For more information on these stories, head to our website, ktvz.com, or the KTVZ mobile app.
2: From the Local Alert Weather Center, I'm Jillian Fortner. Temperatures today could climb back into the 90s, and we do have a slight chance for an isolated storm this evening, but there's going to be better storm chances arriving Wednesday. A red flag warning will be in effect tomorrow due to the threat of dry, isolated to scattered thunderstorms. Frequent lightning and gusty winds could spark new fires and cause existing fires to spread rapidly. From the Local Alert Weather Center, I'm Jillian Fortner.
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8: Can't even believe I'm on right now.
7: Elvis Duran in the Morning Show.
9: Yeah, so we were talking about whether or not you called out sick yesterday, you know, after, you know, partying it up on Sunday.
10: Yeah.
9: For the World Cup finale, the mm-hmm. final. A few people texted in and said that they did call out. But a lot of people said they went in and they paid the price.
10: Oh, wow. I can imagine.
9: This one texter said, I didn't call it. I went to work. I did a double shift. I was hurting all day.
10: Ugh.
9: So, I mean, well, World Cup's what, every 3 years, 4 years?
10: Four.
9: But Super Bowl's every year. Yeah. And every year we do the same thing. We should take off Monday. We really shouldn't do Super Bowl Monday.
10: Yeah.
9: Mm-hmm. Well, so what do you think about that? Should it be okay to call out after a brutal Sunday of sports?
10: If it's your team. If it's your team in a big game, yes. Especially if your team wins, because you're going to be partying all night long. If it's not your team, not so much.
9: But the other side to that, Danielle, is look, I don't really have a football team.
10: Right.
9: But I like watching the commercials at the Super Bowl.
10: Okay.
9: And you know, I go to a party.
10: Yeah.
9: And it's usually Sunday night.
10: Mm-hmm.
9: Didn't someone suggest they move it to Saturday?
11: Yes.
10: Yeah.
12: Yeah.
11: That kind of makes sense.
12: Or play earlier on Sunday at 1 o'clock like they do every other NFL game.
10: Right. Yeah.
5: I think you should be allowed to take an optional spirit day after.
9: Oh, spirit like, day.
5: Yeah,
9: spirit
5: not
9: day.
5: Be punished because not everybody's going to do it, right? I don't really care. I'm not going to party that hard for the most part. But if you want to party that way, I support your right to do it. And you should.
9: Well, okay. So we show up for work Monday.
5: Yeah.
9: Half of us.
5: Yeah.
9: Is that acceptable?
5: To me, in my world, yes.
9: Okay. Danielle, is that acceptable for you?
10: I don't know. We have to talk about it.
9: Froggy, well, you just said, if it's your team.
10: If it's my team, I'd rather not come in.
9: Froggy, what do you think?
8: Yeah, I'm fine with it because I love sports. So it overtakes my life when it happens. So I get it. Some people are like, I don't really see why it's a thing. And they're the ones that usually have a problem. I'm fine with it. Mm.
9: I was just told through text, is this true? A lot of people are going to take off after the Super Bowl this year because it's President's Day. Is that true?
11: Yes.
10: Oh.
8: And it's also Valentine's Day.
5: That's a good setup. Oh. That should probably be the way it goes.
9: Well, then we should be allowed to take off Tuesday as well.
5: Because we go hard for those presidents.
9: I party hard on President's Day.
5: Yeah.
9: You know what I'm saying?
10: Wow, we got so many things on that one Monday.
9: What would we do? What would our President's Day partying look like? We have to celebrate Calvin Coolidge.
12: You want to get stuck in a bathtub like President Taft.
9: I have.
12: Oh, really?
5: He was a powdered wig.
9: He was a big boy. A powdered wig? Yeah. You're going way back.
5: Do some weird stuff. Yeah, for sure. Honor those presidents.
9: Okay, all right.
8: Yeah, the Super Bowl's on Valentine's Day this year, or in 2017.
9: Okay.
10: And it's definitely President's Day as well?
9: They're saying
8: the day after.
9: Yeah. All right now. You know, I'm going to party like Andrew Jackson. You know, that guy he had a still in the backyard. He had moonshine going. He was a moonshine president, wasn't he?
10: Mm-hmm.
9: Oh, God. All right, let's get into the not horoscopes, the Danielle report.
10: Yes.
9: Danielle.
10: All right, so let's look at the sick days and the World Cup. The day after Team USA lost to Belgium, attendance at offices fell by 26%. That's 10 times bigger than the typical Monday after the Super Bowl, guys. They're saying that this is happening because if it was your team especially, you might have taken off. So, yes, it was happening, and I'm sure now we're giving everybody permission, it's going to happen even more. Did you guys know that there was a World Snail Racing Championship?
9: No.
10: Well, there is, guys.
9: Missed
10: and
9: that.
10: It is a slow news day. So let me tell you, Taylor Swift's, well, it's not her snail, but the snail was named after her. Snailer Swift is your champion. Congratulations.
9: Are you serious?
10: I'm serious.
9: You're doing this.
10: Snailer Swift became the global champion by beating 270 other entrants. A lot of snails entered this contest. It was a 13-inch race course and in a final time of 3 minutes and 13 seconds.
9: 13 inches?
10: Yes. And it took them 3 minutes and 13 seconds to win the championship. Congratulations, Snailer.
5: How do you keep them on course?
10: I don't know. It's probably got a... You know, like
5: bumpers?
10: Walls. Yeah, bumpers on each side, yeah, so.
5: Interesting.
10: Guys, it is a slow news day. I am just telling you right now.
9: Really?
10: Yes. All right, let's talk about
9: I couldn't tell.
10: ESPN's Mark Ogden has taken a look at all 48 teams from the World Cup, and he's come up with his list of the 11 most impressive performances in the FIFA World Cup, and I will just give you the number one on the list right now. The goalkeeper from Cape Verde, Vozinha, who everybody's still loving. This guy gets standing ovations half the places he goes. It's so cool. People are loving to see him. And I'm hearing that he may be getting some offers from places, so I'll keep you posted on that. Point Break is coming back to theaters to celebrate the film's 35th anniversary. If you remember that crime thriller, it was Keanu Reeves and Patrick Swayze. So many people love that movie.
5: Yeah.
10: Re-release is going to hit theaters on August 16th and August 19th. And Kelly Clarkson is just as honest as our diamonds. She just kicked off her Las Vegas residency. She had some major tummy issues, and she took to the stage to tell everyone she thought she had that diarrhea parasite. And she said, "When I got back to my room after Friday's show, I was never so happy to not have a man there because he would never make sweet love to this again." So,
9: wow, full disclosure.
10: Right, she is. She said a couple other things, but we'll just stop there. Why don't we? What are we watching? The series premiere of Shaq's Dunkman. Also, America's Got Talent. You've got Kitchen Nightmares and The Real Housewives of London. And that is my Danielle report.
9: All right. So we're talking about calling out the day after President's Day. Mm-hmm. Because we're going to party hard to honor our presidents.
10: Yeah.
9: And I mentioned President Andrew Jackson. Did you know?
10: Oh, boy.
9: President Andrew Jackson was given a massive 1,400-pound wheel of cheddar cheese by a dairy farmer in beautiful Oswego County, New York. They delivered the giant cheese. It measured 4 feet across and 2 feet thick.
5: Oh, my God.
9: And traveled in a wagon pulled by 24 horses. This guy partied hard.
5: Clearly. Wow.
9: Jackson kept the enormous dairy block sitting in the White House entrance hall for 2 years. I mean, back then, they called it the People's House, and you could actually just stop by the White House to see the president. You know that, right?
5: I didn't know that.
9: That has changed.
5: Oh, yeah.
10: You think?
8: A little bit.
9: Over time, the aging cheese produced a very strong, pervasive odor that filled the executive mansion.
5: I can only imagine. Back in the day, it seemed like everything stunk anyway.
9: Yeah, people stunk.
5: Yuck.
9: But this Andrew Jackson, I've heard very bad things about him as well. He was not the nicest guy.
5: Nah.
9: He was not very nice to all races.
5: Right.
9: Like that. So let's not honor him on President's Day, then.
5: I feel like if we really break it down, there are going to be like two presidents we really honor if we learn their history.
9: I bet even them have flaws.
5: Yeah, probably.
9: Mm. Oh, give me one.
5: I was going to say maybe Teddy Roosevelt. Maybe.
9: Right.
5: Yeah.
9: Yeah, okay. I know you have a personal love for him because of the national parks.
5: Yeah, the parks. Outside of that, I don't know. I really struggle with all the rest.
9: Yeah. Okay, well, screw this Presidential Day thing.
5: Okay. Take the day away. Make it Super Bowl Monday.
9: Okay, so... Well, see, we're off. Super Bowl
10: that's
9: Monday.
10: Nice, yeah.
8: Yeah.
9: Okay.
10: And it's Valentine's Day, so we'll be off on Valentine's
9: Day. Okay, let's talk about that. That's going to be, on Valentine's Day, there are a few people left in the world that go, it's Valentine's Day, it's my day. Well, no, it's not. It's Super Bowl Sunday. And I hate to break it to you.
8: Right.
9: How do you share Valentine's Day with Super Bowl Sunday? Is there a way that we can all get along?
8: Yeah. I'll watch the Super Bowl with Lisa.
10: No, I don't think she's going to. Okay.
5: Heart-shaped pizza.
11: I can already tell this is going to cause a lot of breakups. Marriages will end more than ever on that
9: day. Are you kidding me?
11: I think so.
10: But why can't you just celebrate Valentine's Day like the day before or the day after? Why does it have to be on the 14th?
9: Well, how will a marriage end because of Valentine's Day?
5: If your marriage ends because of that, it was not a good marriage.
9: No. Here.
11: But I'm just saying because a lot of women take, like for instance, my girlfriend.
9: Oh, here he goes. Hold on.
11: My girlfriend, absolutely. It's got to be Valentine's Day. You got to celebrate on the day. You got to wear red, the whole thing. So how am I going to compromise watching the Super Bowl and taking her out? I'm going for the party.
9: Okay, fine. Go to the Super Bowl party. Wear that tacky red tuxedo you have with a cummerbund. I don't know. No, you know, if anyone is that serious about Valentine's Day.
5: Yeah. Come on.
10: And to be honest, it's so much cheaper to go out the day before the day after. Do you know what I mean? Like, everything is raised, the prices are all raised on Valentine's Day, so it's
9: cheaper. Can't you just get that little heart-shaped Brock's candy box and call it a day?
5: Seriously.
9: That's more than I deserve. I would love that.
10: And if your team is in the Super Bowl, like it's your team this year, your other half has to understand that.
9: Yeah, okay. We're wasting so much time on this. If it's true though, if your marriage is so fragile that Valentine's Day screw ups are going to ruin it.
10: Right.
9: Yeah. Eggshells. Walking on eggshells.
5: Some other things are going on.
9: You have a game going on?
5: I do have a game. I have a Connections today.
9: Oh, you do?
5: I do.
9: Number what?
5: Number 90, I believe.
9: Good God, you've done a lot of these. Mm. This is what Gandhi does in the back room.
5: Give me all kinds of things in there.
9: Scary looking up Connections number 90. There it is right there.
5: Should be the only one on the page.
9: These four pieces of sound have something in common. We actually figured out the last one easily.
5: You did.
9: Scary didn't, but we did.
5: Yes, everybody else.
9: Okay, here's number 90. Let's see how easy this is. Four pieces of sound have something in common.
13: It might seem crazy what I'm about to say.
10: From A to Z.
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5: 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Anyone?
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9: No idea?
16: Play it again.
5: Okay.
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5: Okay.
9: Okay, hold on. Cork it up.
5: Interesting.
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9: Nate thinks he figured it out.
5: Oh.
9: All right.
5: Okay.
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1: I'm so sorry. Hold on. I'm getting my ish together. My sandwich is in the way. Turn it down, Scary. Scary, turn it down. Good God. Oh, my Lord. That was awful. Hey, so this sandwich that... Can we talk about this breakfast sandwich that just arrived?
2: I tried to warn you.
1: Okay, man. You want half of this? You better take it now because I'm about to make fun of it. Do you have a knife? I'm going to cut it in half so Nate can have some.
2: Wait, are you offering him a sandwich that you don't even like?
1: No. I didn't say I didn't like it.
2: Okay.
3: I don't eat square eggs.
1: Okay, let's talk about this. I'm trying to figure out how they make these eggs.
3: It's in the shape of SpongeBob SquarePants.
1: Yeah. It really is.
2: Like perfect corners.
4: Now, what if they cooked it in like a square, contraption?
1: They can't. That is an easy way to do that, by the way. Here, enjoy. All right, but the egg is perfectly square.
2: Perfect. It's right got a angle. slight undercurrent of rubber.
5: Yeah.
3: This isn't an egg.
2: Aftertaste.
1: Of course it's an egg. What do you mean?
3: I don't think that's an egg.
2: I think it might be a fake egg.
6: I've been seeing videos on TikTok on how they make eggs that look like this.
1: Yeah. It's not good. It's all chemicals. But I'm not saying that's what this is. You know, we know the name of this establishment. I bet they have the nutrition written on the website. I don't want to say the name of it.
2: They're a sassy group of people over there, too, by the way. They'll yell at you if you ask a question.
1: Are you serious?
2: Yeah.
3: It's cold.
1: Well, okay. Well, it's cold and fake.
3: I'm not
1: eating. Okay, well, don't. You paid for it.
2: How much was that?
1: Wait.
2: Probably like 12 bucks.
1: It was like $7.
3: It's a lot of money.
1: Well, now, say you bought, and I'm going to pay you $7, but now that you took half, I only owe you $3.50.
2: Right.

0: made the big announcement, I'm out of money.
1: Yeah. Right.
2: You can go to your pockets right now.
0: No, no. I'm out of, no, no, you know, generally.
1: I believe you.
2: You can't be out of money.
1: I believe you.
0: I'm out of money.
2: You can't be out of money.
1: Who told you you were out of money?
0: My accountant guy.
1: His money guy.
0: He called me and said, you're out of money.
3: Oh, damn.
1: He's got some stern warnings.
3: What the hell have you been you buying?
0: I don't know. It's just gone. It doesn't matter.
1: Sorry, it's not funny.
0: Okay. Their signature breakfast sandwich, a fluffy baked egg.
3: That's not fluffy.
0: Sharp white cheddar and zesty Fresno chili relish on toasted rustic sourdough. Okay, that is what this could have been.
4: Yeah.
1: That's really just rubber.
5: According to chat, this establishment uses real eggs.
0: It's real eggs, but they just, you know, overcooked them a little bit.
5: Oh, they're pasture raised.
0: Oh, Scary's into them now. Okay, back to my lack of money. Just out. Don't ask for money.
1: Okay.
0: The other day, this kid tried to hand me a little daisy in the airport and said, can you please give us some money for our... And I went, no. I'm out of money, kid.
1: Tapped.
0: I took the flower and walked away.
1: You robbed the kid?
0: Yeah.
1: It's not going to get you money.
0: Do you remember the Moonies?
1: I learned about them the other day.
0: From Reverend Moon.
1: Sun Yi Moon?
0: Moon, yeah.
1: Something like that?
0: The Moonies were... They were an organization.
2: Oh, Hare Krishna.
0: It was a cult.
1: Yeah. Yeah.
0: But they all, you know, worship Reverend Moon or whatever. They followed him. And so, but they were in the airports. They'd always hand you like a little rose and they'd expect some money. But they always, you know, had their, and they were the sweetest, nicest people.
1: Mm.
0: But you know, if you're in a hurry to catch your flight, did you ever see Airplane?
2: Yeah.
0: They beat him up, which is not good. You shouldn't beat up a Moonie.
1: Lord.
0: Anyway.
3: Are they still around?
0: Well, ask Curtis Sliwa.
1: Oh, Curtis has a lot to say about them. Apparently the last wedding, according to him, yeah. I don't know if this is true.
0: Set it up though.
1: I'm doing a little podcast with Curtis every now and then, and he was complaining about Taylor Swift's wedding at Madison Square Garden and said the last time people were married there was this mass wedding of the Moonies to Sun Young Moon, I guess.
0: I don't know.
1: There were like 800 people that married this dude.
0: That was the last time they closed down the garden, Madison Square Garden, for a wedding.
1: Weird, wow.
0: Like in the 1970s, probably.
1: Yes. Okay. Yeah, around there.
3: Wait, 800 people married one person?
1: I don't know if they married one guy or they just married each other or something.
0: Okay, hold on. We're talking about Moonie weddings. We're talking about square eggs and the fact I'm out of money.
1: Yeah.
0: All at the same time.
1: It all goes together.
0: They really don't. But they do. We find a way to weave them together.
1: Yeah. Expert right. Storytelling.
0: All right. Hey, can we get back to the connections? These four pieces of sound have something in common. According to Diamond, this was a no-brainer. Is that what you said, Diamond?
6: Yep.
0: Everyone got it?
6: Everyone.
1: Wow.
6: There are at least four people on hold.
3: Very nice.
6: Who have the same answer.
0: Okay.
1: How to pick.
0: Let's go to Kia. Hi, Kia.
7: Hi. You guys are amazing. Like, every morning you make everybody's day. You guys really are the best. And Diamond is the nicest person ever.
0: Well, she has you totally fooled.
6: Wow.
0: Hey, but wait. This conversation we're having, Kia, before we get to this connections, we're talking about the fact that I'm out of money. We're talking about the Moonies getting married at Madison Square Garden. And we're talking about square eggs.
1: Mm-hmm.
7: Can I talk about the Moonies? My mom used to scare me all the time. They were on the corner of our highway selling the single roses. And she would say, if you get taken by the Moonies, they're a cult and I don't have enough money to get you back.
1: Oh my God.
0: By the way, I hope we're not offending any Moonies.
3: I don't think
0: they call themselves the Moonies.
3: The weddings, it says this wedding happened in 82 on July 1st. 2,075 couples from over 70 countries were married simultaneously by Reverend Sun Myung Moon.
0: There you go.
3: Yeah, at the garden.
0: But you were never taken by the Moonies, were you, Kia? So you're all good.
7: We're all good.
1: Did the Moonies take people or was it like a voluntary...
0: I don't remember anyone being
2: like brainwashed.
7: Well, they're very persuasive.
0: We don't know if they're
1: about most that. Cult leaders are.
2: Yeah,
0: okay.
2: I heard about that.
8: It wasn't a kidnapping situation. It was a once you're in, you can't get out.
1: It was like, yeah, convincing.
0: Once you're in, you didn't want to get out because Your brain told you to stay.
2: Yeah.
8: Right, okay.
2: They made you repeat things over and over, and then they washed your brain.
0: Okay. Yeah. I'm wondering, are we offending anyone here?
3: Probably somebody.
1: I had to look up if Mooney's was a slur, because I don't trust Curtis he just says things. It's not. They said
0: okay,
1: things.
0: Okay, we're good. Okay, so Kia, you were never taken by the Mooney's, so your mother never had to give you money, but had you been with me and they took you,

0: I have no money to give you because I'm out of money. but I got a square egg for your nourishment.
1: Oh, geez. I don't think any of this is true.
0: It's so true. All right, here we go. These are this is connections number 90. These four pieces of sound have something in common.
2: It might seem crazy what I'm about to say.
3: From A to Z.
4: The first rule of Fight Club is you do not talk about Fight Club.
5: They are caught down, down, down, down.
0: Okay. What is your answer? What do those four pieces of sound have in common, Kia?
1: I think that they were all at the World Cup final.
0: Is that correct?
6: Yes, it is.
7: That's right.
6: Congratulations!
0: All right, well, explain that to me.
6: So all of those people are characters. They attended the World Cup final, and they got a little attention while they were there. So I figured we're still on a World Cup high. Why not just highlight that?
0: Okay.
6: Yeah.
0: So Elmo was there?
6: Elmo?
8: Elmo's always there.
0: Oh, God.
6: Yep. Pharrell was there.
0: Pharrell was there.
6: Yes. Beyonce was there. Yeah. And Brad Pitt was there.
0: Okay, there you go. What do you have for Frankia? She's one of many who got it right.
9: I have a half a breakfast sandwich with a square egg.
8: No, she doesn't want that.
9: No, we've got the Elvis Duran in the Morning Show hoodie. It's on the way thanks to Hackensack Meridian Health.
0: Good going there, Kia. Congratulations. What are you doing
1: today?
0: I hope it's more fun than what we're doing. What are you doing?
1: Well, I'm doing what you're doing. I'm going to work, so I'm very excited about it.
0: Well, have a great day at work. Tell everyone about that square egg sandwich that's on the way to your house. Hold on. Here you go. That was a great connection. But you said because it's so easy, you're going to do what?
6: I think I have to make it more difficult again. The last two were just like easy peasy. And it's tough because if it's too easy, then people are like, bah, too easy. I can't believe it. If it's too difficult, then it's like, bah, that was too hard. So you have to find that middle lane.
0: Okay.
10: It's got to be like the porridge.
0: Yeah.
10: Just right.
0: It's got to be just right.
6: Very good. Goldilocks.
0: Very good point.
6: Around here, yeah.
0: Hey, by the way, someone texted in saying, hey, so you attacked Argentinians yesterday. Today you're attacking the Moonies.
8: I was going to say something about Nate having 2 days in a row.
0: Who's it going to be tomorrow?
9: Okay,
0: by the way, we did not attack Argentinians yesterday.
8: No, we didn't.
6: Well, did we attack the Moonies today, or are we just saying they were a cult?
0: No one's attacking.
6: Okay.
0: No one's attacking.
8: But Nate has very big opinions.
0: No one's attacking. We're good.
8: Okay.
0: We're good. They want to know who we're attacking tomorrow.
6: Oh, we should think about that.
8: Eight times a charm.
0: Yeah. Equal opportunity offenders. Let's do it.
8: Nate.
0: We do have a $1,000 free money phone tap on the way. See, something good is going to happen on our show today. Give me about 25 minutes. I'll give you the money.
11: That's weird.
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0: Oh my God! What is that?
1: Elvis Duran in the morning show.
2: Okay, I've been. Okay, hold on.
3: Swallow.
2: Using a microphone 101. Never eat peanut butter right before you have to talk on a microphone. So, you know, I decided not to eat the squared egg sandwich. So Gandhi says, hey, I have a little peanut butter sandwich. I love it. Here's, here. Mm-hmm. So I said, okay, I'll have a quarter. Mm-hmm. I still can't talk. It's like...
3: Drink some of your water. You should be okay.
2: Oh, yeah, water.
3: Yeah.
2: Okay, just 101.
3: You can do this.
2: I went to the dermatologist today. I'm using this as a public service announcement. Everyone needs to go to the dermatologist mm-hmm. because skin damage, skin cancer, it's all there.
3: Yeah. Of course.
2: And you know, the sunshine is, look, sunshine is great. Vitamin D, wonderful. A little color in your skin, fabulous. Mm-hmm. But if you're fair skinned like me, and maybe Danielle mm-hmm. a little bit, you gotta keep an eye on these things.
3: I had cancer and you guys saw and the stitches were taken off my face here in the studio.
4: Yeah.
3: By Dr. Blaine. So you need to be careful because I was lucky because it thankfully wasn't the really bad one, but anyone is not good.
2: Went to, see the doctor yesterday. Love her. And she used this acid to kind of, you know, burn these things off these barnacles off my head.
3: That's
2: like,
3: good.
2: It was like, mollusks.
5: They use electrocautery pen for mine.
2: Yeah. See my face? I've had that before too.
5: Zap you. Like,
2: this was acid. And she puts it on and you're sitting there like, I don't feel, and all of a sudden, oh my gosh. you can hear it like, it's like, I didn't see smoke, but she zapped, acid did, like 8 spots on my head.
3: And why do they do that?
2: Because it's precancerous.
3: Oh.
2: It could be, anyway. Okay. It could turn into something that... My brother just had a huge part of his face removed.
3: Oh,
2: I mean, with a big, like, lightning scar.
3: Yeah.
2: Wow. And you know, you got to be careful. This sun thing is a very, very, mm-hmm. very serious thing. And even if you're brown, Gandhi was saying.
4: Yes, please. Absolutely. Brown skin people get skin cancer too. We do need a little more vitamin D and sunshine. But if you see a mole that is changing and a little different, you have to pay attention to it. My ex-boyfriend, half black, half Lebanese, he had a mole and actually said to me, nah, this doesn't happen to our color. It doesn't happen. Went and got it checked out and it was cancer. Wow. So he had to get
2: there you have it.
3: I met this black man in CVS the other day, right? And he says to me, we were looking at sunscreen and he says, hey, I'm like, what? He goes, I'm not usually into the sunscreen. I don't know what I'm doing. He's like, could you help me out?
4: Mm-hmm.
3: And I said, yeah. And then he looked at me and he goes, cause I feel like my skin is starting to burn.
4: Yeah.
3: So I was helping him out with the sunscreen and giving him my recommendations.
2: Good for you, Danielle.
3: Mm-hmm. I was helping people out.
2: Yeah. So you're an air talent and a sunscreen consultant.
3: Thank you. Thank you. Thank you.
2: Right,
4: I will say I learned a lot about burning. I didn't know certain things could happen. I didn't know people could burn their scalp on the parts.
3: Yeah. Oh yeah.
4: Holy
3: yeah.
4: cow. Because,
2: well, you know, I have a little bald spot on the back of my head. She zapped some stuff up there too.
4: Our girl Abby, our digital girl, she just burnt her lips on vacation. She looked like she got filler for days. Yes.
3: Yeah,
4: this is crazy.
2: So please check out go to your dermatologist.
4: Yes.
2: And I'm lucky I have the best in the world. She's fantastic. I got a little Botox while I was there too.
3: Okay.
2: Well, it's too soon.
5: Look, I mean, surprised.
2: No, it's too soon. It takes a while.
4: How long does it take for it to work?
2: It's like a week. Or at least, you don't know how Botox
5: I've never
2: works.
5: Had Botox. I don't know how this
2: Botulism
5: works.
2: In a needle is just the best invention
3: it is the best.
2: Ever.
3: I love it. Dr. Blaine does my forehead and it's so lovely.
2: Stop staring at my forehead.
5: I'm really trying to see where you won't see it yet.
3: No, first of all,
5: so
3: he
5: how
3: just
5: does
3: got
5: it, work?
3: It. He just got it. It's going to take maybe up to a week for it to settle.
2: It takes time.
3: Yeah.
5: Okay.
4: A slow
2: and
4: poisoning.
2: And keep in mind, I have not been using it a lot, so therefore I have lines that are not going to go away. So.
5: Oh.
2: But anyway, it'll smooth
3: and Botox out. Is used for a lot of great things. Like if you're sweating under your armpits a lot, it can help with that. It helps with migraines. And you can get your insurance to pay for it if you've tried everything for your migraines.
2: Oh, really?
3: Yeah.
2: And because then, I'm out of money. I need
3: yeah,
2: that.
3: Yeah, yeah, yeah. And then, I don't know if you don't get the migraines like I get, but that's something they told me that I should try because,
4: Did you guys read that Botox is changing the way people are dating and it's making it more difficult?
2: How?
4: Because one of the biggest cues on first dates are facial expressions. And you, whether you're interested or someone, even little movements show, like you just did to me, show I'm listening to you or I like this, I don't like this. But when you get a lot of Botox, your face is just frozen and someone can't read you. So they think you might not like them when you might like them. And they're saying it's making dating, first dates more difficult.
2: It's like that bitchy resting face thing.
4: Yeah.
3: Let's not get that much. Where you can't move your face.
4: We know those people, though. We do. We all know those people. We do. Just frozen.
2: We were hanging out at Walker's for a few minutes yesterday, and there's someone who works there who looks just like someone else we know. Mm. I mean, so I was going to send a picture to you guys, but I'm not going to take a picture. I feel so creepy taking a photo of someone, like, you know, there in the room.
4: Okay.
2: Without them knowing? Yeah.
4: Okay.
2: Here's Alex. I could do it. I'll get a picture of her.
4: Of course.
2: So I said, what are you doing? And there were people behind us. They could see through his screen what he was doing. I'm like, you put your phone down. But I promise you, it was eerie how much this person is doppelgangering, if there's such a word.
3: Wow.
2: This person we know. Do you ever see people like that? You have to do a triple take?
4: Yeah, all the time.
2: It was a double take and a triple take.
4: Yes.
3: I saw Scary driving a car in the city the other day. It wasn't scary.
2: No, because that driver was driving politely.
4: Right. Swerving all over the road.
2: What's scary?
6: There's been a restaurant owner in Hoboken for the longest time who looks exactly like me. And a lot of people who see me in Hoboken say, hey, you just served me at that restaurant the other day. They think I'm him and he's me. This guy Vince. And he's a great guy. We've met before. And he does look like me.
2: See, it's one thing if everyone else says they look like you, but if you think they look like you, they really all look like you. Anyway, speaking of Alex, we sat in on Gandhi's Sauce on the Side podcast yesterday. Diamond was there.
4: Incredible stuff.
2: And Alex had to come up and meet me before we went to the dermatologist. Mm-hmm. So we sat down. Am I married to a tornado?
4: You too are a tornado. You're a tornado as well.
2: No, I'm not.
4: You That's a great example of not being one.
7: I saw he made you mad yesterday. He jumped out of a bush and scared the hell out of you.
3: It keeps it exciting, doesn't it?
7: It does.
4: You are married to a tornado.
2: Okay, so.
4: You are also a tornado, and the two of you together, a pair of dueling tornadoes, was incredible.
2: So you can't really talk about what we talked about because it comes out tomorrow.
4: We could. That's okay.
2: Okay, go ahead.
4: Okay, so first of all, we were talking about sharing locations.
2: Listen to this.
4: Because Alex sent Elvis his Uber ride, and I said, oh, you don't just have his location? He has to send you that. He said, no, we don't share locations. So it got into this whole thing about how Alex shares his location with like 20 people who are friends, but they don't share with each other.
2: Okay. Yeah.
4: Right, Danielle's face.
3: That's a little interesting.
2: It is. No, he shares with a lot of people, but doesn't share with me.
3: Yeah, that doesn't make sense. You should be the first person he shares with.
2: And then...
4: and then we started talking about Botox and filler and laser beams, and I found out that Alex has a laser beam as a weapon. He owns a laser beam that he can start fires in like rooms across the hallway.
2: Hold on, I got it.
3: How do you even buy that thing?
4: That's exactly.
2: Well, ask him. He's right here. Hi, Alex.
4: Amazon.
8: Hi. Good morning.
2: Good morning. So we're talking about the podcast we did with Gandhi and Diamond yesterday. It's going to be released tomorrow.
4: Yes.
8: Okay.
2: Okay. No problem. So why did you buy this laser beam thing?
8: I don't know, because I saw it online and I thought it was fun.
3: Where did you get it? Was it a pop-up or Amazon? Where'd you get it?
8: No, it's from China and I got it on eBay.
2: Okay.
4: It's very legit.
2: Okay, tell everyone what it does. Listen to this. Go.
8: So it's a little contraption. You charge it and then you turn it on and you push a button and like 20 feet away, you could set something on fire.
4: Like, why does anyone need that?
3: Maybe a Boy Scout could use that.
2: But I mean, if you want to light a candle across the room, walk over there and light the candle.
4: You know what he said he wants to do with it, though, which was the best part?
2: What?
4: He's supposed to burn people in the back of the knees.
8: Yeah. Yes.
3: Yeah. Alex.
2: What do you mean you want to burn people in the back of their legs?
8: Well, if I don't like somebody and they're walking by, I could just zap them real quick.
2: Don't do that.
3: Have you used it yet?
8: Yes, we used it.
2: Tell them what you did.
8: One time I didn't hold it properly and I pushed the button and I shot myself and burned myself.
3: How much does something like this cost?
8: Well, I got the cheap model. That's like $300, but you could get one that's like $1,000 that could laser through metal.
3: Oh my
4: crazy. Okay. He's a superhero.
7: And you don't need that, Alex.
2: No, you don't need any of these things. No one needs them. I don't want people to know that they can walk around with a laser and start burning people 20 feet away.
3: Not good.
4: It's wild. Yeah. But the two of you, I had a ball with you guys, and there was a lot of, it's a lot of fun stuff. You should listen tomorrow.
2: Speaking of having a ball, Alex was there.
4: Yes, Alex was there.
8: Just one.
2: Yeah, he just has one. okay, what were we gonna say? Someone's gonna say something.
4: Oh no, it's a good episode. You guys entertained me.
2: Alex was.
8: I'm sitting here now having coffee and Magoo is playing with it right now.
4: Oh god.
3: With your bowl?
7: With what?
8: No, the laser.
7: Oh.
3: We went you just from said he's playing bowls. With
2: it. Yeah. So you're sitting around at work.
3: Jeez.
2: Shooting a laser around the break room. What's that, Nate?
5: He brought up the ball. You know, he had one removed.
2: Yes.
5: I can't remember, Alex. Do you have a prosthetic in there?
8: Yes.
2: Okay.
3: Is it a nudicle?
8: You can't tell the difference. It's both the same size and, you know.
3: Does it feel the same as the other one?
2: It's chewy like calamari.
4: Nice.
3: I like that you've tried. No, seriously, both of them, will I know one is not the right one?
8: Yes, you can tell.
3: Wow. Yeah. All right.
5: I have other questions.
2: Is it time to ask a man with one ball?
5: I would love to. Hold on. Alex is okay with it.
2: Let me get some music ready. We got to produce this. And by the way, the podcast with Alex and the laser beam that catches things on fire is tomorrow released on Sauce on the Side.
3: It is. Thank you.
2: All right. It's now time for Ask a Guy with One Ball.
5: I think I can ask this question.
2: Oh, sure. Why not?
5: So, pre-ball removal and post-ball removal, do you notice less quantity of whatever comes out?
8: I think it's more.
3: Whoa! Oh, Nate wants the surgery now.
5: Seriously?
2: You would give up a ball so you could have more?
4: Why?
2: Yeah.
4: What do you need that for?
5: Just because.
2: What, are you trying to fill up a swimming pool or something? What are you doing?
5: Oh my god, this is insane.
3: I mean, I kind of feel like you're a superhero. You've got one ball, more stuff, and you've got that thing that's burning people's legs. This laser.
4: Watch out.
3: You're like super Alex.
2: You really are a man of power. Ask a man with one ball. Go ahead, Gandhi.
4: So it could be, I guess, for men with both balls as well. Do you guys have a favorite? A favorite ball?
8: No.
4: It's all the same?
2: Oh, yeah.
5: I got another one.
8: Yeah.
4: Like one doesn't hang lower than the other?
2: But does that make it your favorite?
8: It does, but I don't know. It's not a favorite.
3: Is one bigger than the other usually, or are they always the same?
4: Are like boobs?
3: Because we can have one boob bigger.
8: They were both the same, but one did hang lower than the other.
2: Well, it's very typical. They're not symmetrical.
3: Oh, okay.
2: Yes.
5: I have another one. So, if you get kicked in the balls, does it hurt less than it did before?
8: Well, I haven't gotten kicked in the balls.
2: Well, let's try that out.
4: Bring the laser.
2: Let's shoot it with a laser.
3: Yeah, maybe one you can't feel and the other you can.
5: Yeah.
2: Right. I'm wondering if there's any nerve endings. Yeah, I don't know. Yeah, scary.
6: Is the fake one hollow and does it weigh more than the other one? Can you feel the difference?
2: Have you put them on a scale to weigh them?
8: Well, the prosthetic one, it's hollow. It's more firm.
2: Well, it's not hollow, though.
4: What is it?
6: It's like a ping
8: pong
6: ball?
8: No, it's not hollow.
3: Is it like a walnut?
2: No, it's like
7: only when he's against the wall.
2: It's rubber or something like that.
4: Is it like silicone, like a boob again, or no?
8: Yes.
4: So could it rupture?
2: No, it's not silicone. Is it?
7: Does it have a name? Have you named it? The fake one?
2: Is this like rapid fire? Do you give it a name?
8: No, I didn't name it.
2: Okay.
8: Can we come up with a name?
7: Yeah, you should.
5: Is it attached to anything, or just like flinging around in there?
6: Free ball.
8: No, it's gotta be attached.
2: It's gotta be attached to something.
8: I would lose it.
2: Yeah, it's gotta be tethered.
3: Is it as hard as a pool ball?
2: No.
4: No, it says they're made of silicone rubber and filled with either sterile saline solution or solid silicone gel.
3: So like a booby.
2: It could burst.
4: It could rupture. Yeah. Oh my goodness.
3: Be careful.
4: Easy.
3: I have a question for people who have two balls.
2: Okay.
5: Sure.
2: We got more of those to choose from. Here's my question.
3: I know I have boys, I should probably know this, but does your ball size depend on your other size? Like, if you have a smaller one, you have small. So you can have a smaller and big balls?
2: Yes.
3: Oh my God!
8: Yeah.
3: That's not good.
4: I've seen some things.
3: Drag it along.
2: They're saying.
4: Send you a video.
2: We're changing the name of this segment to Ask the Uniballer. All right, look.
3: This is fun. I like this segment.
2: We're going to let you go, but this has gone very well.
9: It's a uniballer.
2: You're laughing at a man who had cancer. I hope you're happy.
9: I know. When you go through something like this, you got to have a sense of humor.
2: Yes, I know. Absolutely.
3: Of course.
9: Uniballer.
2: Hey, so you and your one ball have a great day.
3: Don't drag along.
8: I'm going to go play with my laser pointer.
2: Are we celebrating Zookeeper's Day today?
4: Oh, wow.
8: Yeah, it's National Zookeeper Week, all week this week. And so the zoo, they're throwing a big party for the staff appreciation today. And Ama Pizzeria is coming to...
2: Nice. Yeah, we got quite a menu worked up. Chicken parm will be involved.
8: Sausage and peppers, pizza, chicken parm, meatballs, pasta, everything.
2: Chicken parm.
3: Chicken parm. I love it.
2: All right, go to work. I love you. I'll talk to you later.
8: Love you. Bye. Bye.
2: There you go. Ask the uniballer.
6: How do you spell peppers?
2: Peppers. Sausage and peppers.
3: Sausage and peppers.
2: She says the same way.
3: Same. How do you spell it?
6: I do too.
2: It's peppers. Peppers.
3: Whatever. A letter here or there. What's the difference?
2: Oh, so we were having, we wanted a little wine with lunch yesterday. He had said to the waiter, I'll have the Pinot Noir. I said, I think the R, you pronounce the R, don't you, in Pinot Noir?
3: Pinot Noir.
4: Pinot Noir?
2: Noir?
4: Oh, yeah, I think so.
2: I think it is.
4: Pinot Noir.
2: He can't say it. Oh, he can't say the R. They are engineered to only say R's when there is no R. And don't say R when there is an R.
3: It's not
7: so
3: his
7: like
3: fault.
7: Florida.
3: It's not his fault. It's where he grew up.
2: Florida.
3: Yeah, Florida.
2: Yeah. Anyway, vodka. We have a vodka. a vodka and water. No, it's not going to work.
7: Remember, Uncle Johnny used to call Lisa, Leaser.
3: Yeah, Leaser. Yeah.
2: Let's take the break. We do have we're really late here. We have a $1,000 free money phone tap on the way.
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1: From the KTVZ newsroom, I'm Kelsey Marison. Happening now at this hour, more than 75 wildfires are burning in Oregon. From the coast to the Cascades to the Oregon Outback, right now more than 600,000 acres have burned. That's increasing with each passing hour. Let's take you county by county on what we're tracking. First, in Crook County, that's where the Brewer, Coyote, and Henry fires are currently burning. It's estimated that 50,000 acres are currently burning in Crook County for several fires. Levels 1, 2, and 3 evacuation notices are in place. In Deschutes County, the Akawa Butte fire continues to burn along the border with Jefferson County. Besides the small vegetation fires that local departments have responded to this past week, this is the only large fire burning within the county. It should be noted the air quality in Deschutes County is not good with wildfires surrounding the region. We are currently under an advisory. And finally, in Jefferson County, firefighters have their hands full. Not only are the Akawa Butte and Brewer fires burning, firefighters are battling the Roe Complex fire along the border with Wheeler County. That fire is almost 143,000 acres. We'll continue to track the fires in and around our area to bring you the latest information, keeping you safe. For more information on these stories, head to our website, ktvz.com, or the KTVZ mobile app.
2: From the Local Alert Weather Center, I'm Jillian Fortner. Temperatures today could climb back into the 90s, and we do have a slight chance for an isolated storm this evening, but there's going to be better storm chances arriving Wednesday. A red flag warning will be in effect tomorrow due to the threat of dry, isolated to scattered thunderstorms. Frequent lightning and gusty winds could spark new fires and cause existing fires to spread rapidly. From the Local Alert Weather Center, I'm Jillian Fortner.
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3: Oh, yeah. 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
7: Mm-hmm.
8: Pretzels.
7: My finger.
9: Name it.
3: I'm going to lick some Sabra hummus off your finger.
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3: 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She made her own.
7: Mm, oh, wow.
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3: 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And thanks to them, you're winning $1,000 right now with a free money phone tap. If you're caller 100, call us now to win at 800-242-0100.
0: Don't answer the phone, Elvis Duran. The Elvis Duran phone tap.
3: All right, let's roll into it. We got a phone tap. No, seriously, we make a big deal every day when we get a phone tap. My name is Shayna. I'm celebrating my 21st birthday this weekend. I like to phone tap my mom, let her know we have a big event, a big night planned for my birthday. I've already been warned not to overdo it and not spend too much money. Let's make mom nuts. All right, Shayna, we're going to help you celebrate your 21st birthday with a phone tap as we phone tap your mother. Our own Garrett starts off the call to Shayna's mom as the bar owner where she's having her big party. And then Shayna joins in on the call. Shayna, phone tapping mom right now.
5: Hello?
10: Hey, is this Shayna Miller?
5: No.
10: Oh, do I have the right number? My name's Rick Turner. I'm calling from the bar that Shayna's having a birthday party at on Saturday.
5: Oh, okay.
10: I was just looking to confirm with her the stuff that she had planned for the night.
5: I'll take the message down.
10: You can tell her that the toilet drinking contest are a go.
5: Okay.
10: The Jell-O wrestling ring did come in.
5: Are you kidding me?
10: Body Shot Alley is all set up. That's when we line her up on the bar, and then the patrons at the bar take shots off of her stomach.
5: I'm just shocked, but I will definitely give her this message.
10: And finally, her weenie cake will be ready to go by Saturday night.
5: And how much is this whole thing costing her?
10: This is costing close to about $2,000.
5: $2,000. All right, thank you very much.
10: All right, thank you. Have a nice day.
5: You too, bye. Bye-bye.
10: Shayna.
5: Yeah.
10: All right, hold on.
5: She's calling.
10: Awesome. All right. We're going to call her back. Right? See, I know how this works.
5: Hello?
11: Hello.
5: Who is this? Shayna?
11: Yeah.
5: Somebody was called me just now. A Rick Turner from Fleet Hill Bar.
11: Oh, wonderful. Wait,
5: you're having a $2,000 birthday party? That's
11: no,
5: number one.
11: I'm
5: where are you getting
11: any...
5: that money? Toilet drinks, Jell-O shots, body shots. Stomach shots where they lay you down on the bar and everyone drinks from your belly?
11: Mommy.
5: And then a cake? I am so totally upset because I don't know what's upsetting me more, the fact that it's costing $2,000 or that you're going to have all this done to you.
11: It's my 21st birthday.
5: I don't know you anymore. I have to hang up. I'm so upset.
11: No,
5: plus,
11: Mom,
5: I'm having,
11: wait.
5: Like a business... nervous breakdown here, and then I gotta get that call. And why would you give him my number to confirm all this?
11: Don't get mad. It's just, it's my 21st birthday, and I wanted to have fun.
5: Well, he's calling to confirm that all this needs to get done. I don't know where the you're getting $2,000 to have this fling, because I sure as hell don't have it.
11: A lot of people are putting their effort into this also. It's not just me.
5: Listen, Shayna, I do not want to talk to you right now. I am so pissed and angry at you right now that this is going to end up being like the same like your girlfriend who ended up having, that was just a limo. She had to end up paying for everything herself. Did you get money up front from everybody?
11: What?
5: For all of this to get paid for?
11: Well, not yet, but I'm starting.
5: No, no, Shayna. Do not tell me not yet, okay? Because you should have had that money in your pocket Saturday. So you could walk into the damn place and give all the money so that you could have a party if you wanted to have a party like that.
11: I know.
5: You just didn't think, okay? You just didn't think. Again.
11: I spoke to the guy, and he told me that he's going to give me the weenie cake for free.
5: Okay, that's okay. You know something? You better talk to everybody on your list and tell them that they have to come up with this money tonight.
11: I know.
5: No. I'm serious. I'm serious.
11: Okay.
5: I have to go
11: now.
5: You
11: put a deposit down.
5: Yeah, you know what, Shayna? It doesn't matter. You want to... get it? Let's get it out right now because my client is looking at me like I got three heads.
11: Okay.
5: Because you pushed the envelope.
11: Sorry.
5: Well, thank you very much. Oh, what? How much of a deposit did you put down?
11: $500.
5: I'm beyond myself. I'm having a nervous breakdown.
11: Well, relax.
5: You just put the

0: This is Miller. Hey, my name's Garrett. You've been phone tapped.
1: I've been phone tapped.
2: Oh, my God. How embarrassing.
3: The Elvis Duran phone tap.
4: It was embarrassing. Garrett sounded like he was 10 years old in that phone tap. They hadn't dropped yet. Hello, is this Larissa?
5: Yes, it is.
4: Larissa, it's Elvis. Nice to meet you.
5: Oh, my God. Nice to meet you, too.
4: Guess
5: I can't
4: what?
5: Believe I got through.
4: Larissa, there's more than you but. Getting through. You got through and you're caller 100. You just won $1,000.
6: Yeah. Congratulations.
5: Oh, my God.
4: I know. It's a lot of money.
5: I'm literally shaking. I am, too,
4: because I'm out of money. I want to know what it feels like to get $1,000. That's going to feel good. Congratulations, Larissa. Larissa, are you on your way to work?
5: I am. I just got into Hoboken. This is amazing.
4: Wow. I just got into Hoboken. That's a song. I've heard that before. What do you do?
5: Yes. I'm an executive assistant.
6: Oh,
4: that sounds pish posh. We need one of those up here. Well, Larissa, please tell your executive we said hi. And take the day off. Why not? Take the day off with your $1,000. Hold on 1 second. Larissa just won $1,000. You can win $1,000 tomorrow as we give you another Sabra Hummus free money phone tap. We love you, Sabra Hummus. What's your admission, Scary?
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4: There you go.
6: Next time you can use my finger.
7: Yes.
4: Yeah, your finger's very popular.
6: Yeah.
4: Anyway, Sabra Hummus, we love you. Another $1,000 free money phone tap coming up tomorrow at the same time. 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

0: It's Gary Jones from Elvis Duran and the Power 94 Morning Show. Thank you for waking up with us today. We'll be right back after this on Power 94.
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10: I can play my trumpet for you. 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
1: Holy potatoes.
3: How are we supposed to do a show with this?
1: This is unbelievable.
3: Yeah.
1: Here's the thing about pizza. We're discussing this a moment ago, and you're going to find out why in a second. Here in New York, in New Jersey, Long Island, it used to be just a couple of places that were the stars of the show when it came to pizza. And that was okay. We were fine with it. Didn't know there was anything else. And then all of a sudden, these incredible artists started hitting it up in the kitchen and in these ovens and came out with different types of dough and crust and toppings, the whole thing. And now you have all these unique superstars in the pizza world here, and they're all fantastic. And some of them don't have anything in common, but they're all just great. Mm. So I just discovered another one. Jarrett Seltzer is here. Hi, Jarrett. Welcome to the show.
4: Thanks for having me.
1: Well, thanks for being had.
4: Oh.
1: So, Jarrett, Bagels by Jarrett.
4: Yep.
1: You're like, well, Bagels by Jarrett. You're talking about pizza. Mm. Why don't you walk us through that?
4: So for years, I gave away bagels from home. I used to be a director producer, and then I was editing and animating video content more, and I started making bagels at home. And I would give them out on a Facebook group in town. And the rule was you had to take a picture of the bagel, you had to give a review of the bagel, and you had to pay it forward somehow in town. I did the pay it forward thing because the guys who ran that Facebook group didn't really like me, so I figured if we were doing something charitable, they couldn't shut me down with what I was doing.
1: Okay.
4: So it was a pretty smart move, and it worked. And we gave away bagels, or I gave them away for years. And then fast forward, a friend's, I used to play in a band, and the singer of the band came up, we were going to see a concert, and I made some bagels for him. Then his brother came over the next day, and I made bagels for him. He said, why aren't you doing anything with this?
1: So everyone loved your bagels. And that bagels, just like pizza, people are very, very picky about their bagels here.
4: Yes, it's a serious, like, you can't mess around with it. Like, and especially when you're opening the bagel shop in a town where there's been a bagel shop for 30 years.
1: What town?
4: West Orange.
1: Okay.
4: You know, you're taking a chance with it. So he said, this is a great bagel. Why aren't you doing anything with it? I said, I don't have any money. He said, I have money. And he became my first investor. And so long story short, I raised the money that I needed to raise. We had a 6-month build out. We opened our shop, super successful right off the bat. And 3 weeks later, the pandemic hit.
1: Okay. Well, okay. And you know what? It looks like disaster. And sometimes the pandemic was disaster for many operators, but it was also a blessing and a gift. It gave you time to like do things and make things happen and learn about yourself and this and that.
4: Yeah. Well, it was.
1: And you survived.
4: Oh, the pandemic was honestly great for us because we were takeout, we were new, we were hot, we were the hot thing, and no one had anything to do. So they would wait in their cars for an hour back then just to order, but they had nothing else to do. They were playing on their phones at home, so why not just play on your phone in the car while you're waiting for some food?
1: There you go. Huh. So how does that bring us to pizza today? Well, very good. So you started messing around with pizza.
4: It actually started with the fried chicken sandwich that you have.
1: Yeah, this is amazing.
4: So
1: talk about that.
4: All right, so that's called the lawsuit. That's the slider version of it. I was bored because we were curbside now and making bagels isn't fun. So I made a fried chicken sandwich for my crew and they're like, this is awesome. Why don't we put it on the menu? And I'm like, well, we're a bagel shop. And then we're like, but it's COVID. The rules don't matter anymore, right? So we put the fried chicken sandwich on the menu and we had 40 people outside an hour before we opened to get it.
1: Okay.
4: They never had it. And then word started spreading about the chicken sandwich. And I was never a chef. So I said, like, I came from a band, video production. I just happened to open this place and go for it. I was a good cook. People came to my house to eat, you know.
1: But how'd you get to pizza? From chicken sandwiches and bagels to pizza.
4: So I wanted to start doing – I got excited. So I'm like, well, I make a good pasta. I make a good this, right? And, like, I just keep adding all these crazy things to the menu. And then I was the head chef at that point. So there I was cooking dinner. Making the pastas, you know, doing the pasta station, and I'm selling a ton of pasta, and I'm dying every single night. And I'm like, I've got to spread this out. I got to get people to buy something else. I want them to buy my pasta, but I can't make 100 pastas a night while other people in the shop's lines aren't as busy. So what if we add pizza to it? Maybe people will get some pizza and some pasta, right? Obviously, what if we add a Caesar salad? Maybe that the cold sandwich line and salad line will get a little bit busier, right? So, like, spread it out so that I don't die all at once.
1: Okay, well, thank God. He's dying slowly instead.
3: Right?
1: So this pizza you brought up today is world-class pizza.
4: Thank you.
1: And you just got the dough right, in your opinion.
4: Yes.
1: And you're good friends with our friends at Bucky's.
4: Sure am.
3: Yeah.
4: Shout out to Dom.
1: It's like you're weird pizza people. You're
3: I thought there would be a war, but you guys are friends.
1: They're all like doing each other.
4: We are. You know, we have a group chat with like 20 different pizza shop owners and some of the best, you know, around, and we all just help each other out.
3: That's nice.
4: So it's like someone's mixer breaks and you're like, hey, you got a mixer guy? You know, someone runs out of cheese because they had a busy weekend. It's like, hey, does anybody have grande cheese I can borrow? So yeah, no, Dom, you know, Dom was much like me. He didn't come from, he was never in food. So he'd come to test out my oven. That's how I met him. And I was like, dude, you're the best pizza that's tested out this oven.
1: Maybe it's best not to come from food. You just 100% create your own. Okay, here I'm looking at some stuff about Bagels by Jared online.
0: He's on Google reviews.
1: Google reviews. You ready for this? I know they cannot. Sometimes they're not very kind.
4: I hope you sorted by one star because that's so much more fun.
1: So you're talking about starting out with bagels. Then here comes a chicken sandwich, and I saw chicken parm out there.
3: Yeah. Yes.
1: And oh now God. Pizzas. Now this guy Nicholas says best donut I ever had. What the hell's going on down there?
4: We do cereal donuts.
3: Oh, okay. Oh, gosh.
1: Donuts.
3: Serious? Did you bring those?
4: I didn't. I failed you.
3: Salad is insane.
1: Okay, tell them about this. It's salad.
3: I know,
1: okay?
3: But it's the best. I haven't tried everything.
1: It tastes incredible. Tell them how much business you do with salad.
4: So we have our menu literally has like 300 plus items on it. Like it's stupid. It shouldn't make any sense. That's the Lord's Caesar salad, as we call it.
3: Yes, it is.
4: Exactly, right? Mm-hmm. The name makes complete sense to you at this point. I love it. And, for a menu with over 300 items, that salad accounts for 5% of our sales every single month.
1: Salad.
3: I want to take it home. I'm going to pull a Scotty and stuff some in my purse.
1: It's incredible.
5: You guys do a pizza out of that, too.
4: We do.
1: The Lord's Caesar pizza.
3: That's so good.
1: Okay, yeah. I have to bring this up to current day. This is the reason Jarrett is here today. You got a lot of exposure because of World Cup.
4: That is true.
1: This is true. As a matter of fact, West Orange is here. Montclair is here. And this is where the Spain players are staying, right? And the Argentinians as well?
4: Argentinians were at the Short Hills Hilton.
1: Okay.
6: And Norway, right?
4: Norway stayed at the same hotel as Spain.
3: Yeah. Yep.
1: Right there next door. I used to live in Llewellyn Park. I know the area very well.
4: Nice area.
1: A haunted house. Not good.
4: Interesting. It's an interesting community.
1: It is. Thank you. Anyway, so you got a call one day from the hotel. You know the chef at the hotel.
4: Yep.
1: And he said, or she said, what?
4: I had just gotten back from Mexico. It was on a family trip, and he messaged me and he said, hey, I need to feed Norway pizza tomorrow after the game. And I treated
1: the entire country of Norway.
4: Yeah. After the game in MetLife. And I had I guess I had vacation brain going on. I was just like, oh, okay, like fine. And he's like, can you deliver it? I'm like, well, you know, we don't do our own delivery. You got to order it online and then, you know, deliver, which I literally sent a DoorDasher with Norway's pizzas. I just wasn't paying attention. And then I was watching the Norway game. I was like, why did I not offer to deliver these pizzas myself? Like, what is
1: it's
4: wrong?
1: It's Norway. They wrote. You
6: could have met Holland in person.
4: Well, they got back really late. That was way past my bedtime. Oh, okay. Yeah. When they win, they like to hang out at the stadium.
1: Yeah. Mm-hmm. Okay. So this whole pizza order came in, and it's all World Cup related.
4: Yes.
1: And then Spain calls.
4: And the coolest part about it was I've been working on my pizza dough for 5 months about. I wanted to switch it. I wanted my dough to be better and better and better. And Saturday morning, we actually took pizza out of the oven, and it was the best the pizza dough had been. I literally, like, looked at my pizza guy. I high-fived him. I'm like, we nailed it. The pizza recipe is done. We had taken every note, every little thing we did, the temperature of this, how long we mixed it for, the speed on the mixer, every little piece to making the dough. And an hour later, we got the message that Spain wanted pizzas.
1: Whoa. Okay, so you perfected your dough.
4: Yeah, and sorry, Norway.
1: And Spain called.
4: And then Spain called.
1: And then these pizzas are incredible. The bar pies are my favorite.
4: I got you.
1: But you have the Sicilian style. You have the thick one. You have the regular ones. And the flavors are just,
4: thank you.
1: Insane. Okay, there's always two sides to every story.
4: Uh-oh.
0: I'm loving these Google reviews.
1: Don't you love Google reviews?
4: I love them.
1: This place is very overpriced. I should have walked out. $4 for a regular coffee, which wasn't large. $12 for breakfast sandwich on a bagel. This sounds like normal to us. Only 3 choices of bagels, and the everything bagel had more seeds than bagel. I was passing through, not local, would never go back.
3: Ah, not
0: then
3: local.
0: Jarrett
1: and then Jarrett replied, yes, you should have walked out. My staff was telling me about how awful you were. Luckily, I wasn't there. Yeah!
3: I mean,
4: He's not in the area anyway. He's not coming back.
1: I know exactly. But, you know, we learned this here with people texting us. People can just sit out there in the dark and type whatever they want, and we never reply to them. But sometimes you need to reply and go, hey, look, butthole.
3: Yeah.
4: Once in a while, you got to do it. I've toned it down a little bit from my younger punk rock years.
5: You have 300 items on your menu, and this bastard is complaining about three bagels.
1: By the way, if you're just turning us on, Jarrett Seltzer's here. Bagels by Jarrett, of course, and donuts by Jarrett, and chicken sandwiches by Jarrett, and salads by Jarrett. And it goes on.
4: And pasta. We make all of our pasta.
1: But this pizza is in friggin' incredible. So you've been on 1010 Wins. You've been on Channel 7. I mean, they're knocking your doors down just because you fed a bunch of soccer players.
6: Wait, did they send you like a picture of like Lamine Yamal eating your pizza?
4: They didn't. They sent me one picture of the pizzas being out for Norway. It was like all I had, and then it's what every news network ran with, the same one
3: did
4: picture.
3: Did you get any feedback from them at all? Like, ooh, that pizza
4: was
3: good?
4: Both times everything was finished.
3: Okay,
4: and
3: well, that is
4: Norway
3: good.
4: Crushed theirs in 20 minutes, they said.
3: Of course. Okay.
1: Wasn't it Norway that brought their own food?
3: Yes.
1: Because they thought American... They did somewhat?
4: Somewhat. Not completely.
1: See, the news stories where they brought their own food because they think we're poisoning them with our food.
6: Well, they eat pretty healthy.
4: Oh, yeah. They did bring their own salmon, that I know. A lot of salmon.
1: BYOS.
4: Yeah.
1: Text, as a resident of West Orange who's been following his journey since the beginning of his tour, I can attest to this place being amazing. Amazing bagels, amazing pizza. The chicken salad is to die for.
4: Wow. We do sell a lot of chicken salad.
1: Yeah, you do. You know what? Congratulations on everything.
4: Thank you.
1: Oh, Sabina. She's on the phone. Wait. Where do you live in West Orange? Are you in Llewellyn Park as well with the haunted houses?
4: I ain't there yet, bro. I got a lot of more pizzas.
1: This is Sabina. She's your neighbor. Where do you live, Sabina?
7: I live in the Highlands. It's like townhouses that are behind Eagle Rock.
1: Okay.
7: And we've been ordering there since Jarrett had like the pop-up at like a little bakery that was off of Main Street.
1: Wow.
7: And he had the stuffed bagels, which were insanely bad for you as from a health perspective, but they're delicious.
1: Okay.
7: I remember this one sandwich that I haven't had it in a while, but it was called the lawyer. But
1: the
7: seriously,
1: lawsuit.
7: Everything.
1: It's a lawsuit.
7: Yeah,
1: I mean,
7: the lawsuit. The lawsuit.
1: Wait, why are you calling it the lawsuit? You got sued by someone?
4: No, I called it the McChicken when I used to make it for my friends. And sorry. I messed that up. And I got less. I called it the McJarrett. I'm an idiot.
3: The McJarrett.
4: It was the McJarrett, and I'd get sued, so we had to.
1: Because you had Mick on the Jarrett?
4: Yeah.
1: Oh, please, people. So Sabina is here to stand for you and say everything you're
7: 100%.
1: Making. This pizza, what was the one I had? It was the caramelized onion and ricotta.
4: You had the white roundish pie, called it. Because I used to make the pizzas and I couldn't make a round pie, so we called them roundish. Mm. Now I have great pizza guys, but I couldn't change the name, so the round pies are not roundish, they're round.
1: Okay.
4: But they're called roundish.
1: Mm. Okay. So good. Sabina, do you have a favorite pizza over there? Oh, bad phone.
7: Favorite, which is really bad.
1: Which one?
7: Because it's the caramelized onion one is very good, but also just a plain one. And I don't know the names off the top of my head because it's literally click, click, click.
1: He has like a lot of weird names.
4: Yeah.
1: Creative and
4: confusing.
1: Fun.
7: Yeah. I'm just like, oh, okay, that has all the ingredients I want. Cool.
1: There you go.
7: And there's a lot of stuff on the menu. So it's just, you just have to know what you want and get out of there. Otherwise, you will have like decision fatigue and you will not make any.
1: There's something to be said for that.
4: It's true.
1: But it's all great stuff. Have you ever thought about limiting the menu or would you get too many complaints?
4: I would get complaints because that's the beauty of us is that like if dad wants chicken parm, right? And mom's gluten free and wants Asian and the kids want a pizza and somebody like you can get all of it and it's all homemade and it's all happens to be really good.
1: Right.
6: Wow.
1: You know,
4: so it shouldn't work.
7: It's crazy.
1: It shouldn't work, but it's working.
7: So Jarrett, can I ask you a question?
4: You may.
7: So I'm on a sourdough journey right now. I've been doing pretty good about it, and my kids love my sourdough, and I've had some sourdough pizzas in other places around Jersey and in the city. Are you planning on your own menu?
4: No sourdough for me. I'm leaving that to Dom over at Bucky's. Yep. I got enough issues on my plate.
7: Yes. Bucky's is amazing.
1: There you go. All right, Sabina, we love you. Thank you for listening
7: to us. All right, thank you. We love you, too, so much. Thanks, guys.
1: Have a great day. Tell everyone in West Orange we said, and welcome to Ask a Chef About Sourdough. Yeah, sourdough seems to be the place for some people. That's the thing. There's room for everyone to do everything.
3: Yeah.
1: 100%. Any questions for Jarrett or thoughts about
3: I just want to get more salad. I've been waiting for this to wrap up.
1: You want me to shut up so you get more salad?
3: This is so good.
1: We're loving reading the reply, your replies on Google reviews.
8: These are hilarious.
4: You are a, probably some good Yelp ones.
1: You are a saucy, sassy little wench.
3: Are you verbally assaulting them?
4: I work really hard. And there's like 25 people that rely on me to feed their families. So I don't come at me because I make three types of bagels.
8: Somebody left a 1-star review and blah, blah, blah, blah. They're thinking food is just mediocre. Your reply was this: not sure what you ordered, but calling our food mediocre while every other review you leave is also negative makes me think the common ingredient here may not be the restaurant.
1: Amen. That's awesome.
4: Thank you.
8: You're the best.
1: Awesome.
3: We need to hire him part-time to answer our tech questions.
1: Yeah. Oh, you would have a field day.
5: You deserve more than a 4.4. People downvoted you, and we got to get those scores up to a 4.8.
1: Scores are everything to him. Scores to us are nothing.
4: Well, some people reach that. Yeah, it's tough. It's an interesting world, the review world. Mm-hmm. We did once, actually, I had so many issues with Yelp, so we ran a contest that you had to leave a 1-star review for us on Yelp, but the review had to be amazing, and then you had to justify why you were leaving the 1-star.
1: You're right.
4: And I said, I'll give a $100 gift card to whoever writes the best one, and there were like 100-something
1: submissions. And what was the best one?
4: Amazing. I'd have to look, honestly.
1: Right.
3: So you tanked your own rating?
4: Yeah. And Yelp was
1: They didn't like the feeling of the toilet paper or something like that. Like the 1-star.
4: Everyone loves a 1-star review. They're so much more fun to read. So let's make a game out of it. And Yelp.
1: I think that's brilliant.
3: When Yelp I sort, I go to those 1-stars first.
4: Exactly.
3: Like, tell me everything
4: Yelp
3: I need
4: emailed
3: to know.
4: Me that they were going to take away my access to my own account if I did it again.
1: So, Bagels by Jarrett. Jarrett Seltzer is here, in West Orange. The pizza, we're loving the story with, the World Cup. Incredible. Now, we met Jarrett years ago.
4: Oh.
1: 2004. We had a contest called Radio Star or something like that, where local bands could send in their submissions. Jarrett was in a band called Houston Calls.
4: I was.
1: You played the bass?
4: Barely, but yes. Terrible bass.
1: I know, but you made it into the finals. Didn't you?
4: When you play bass every single day, you can like fake it till you make it, but I was by far the worst musician in my band.
1: And so, the name of the song was called Exit Emergency.
4: Yep.
1: Do you remember this song?
4: Oh, of course I remember.
1: You hear the bass and listen. Sounds like a band I've heard before.
3: Yeah.
1: Your bass is really booming in there. I like that. Do you miss those days?
4: Not one bit.
6: I think you should play at the restaurant.
1: Come on.
4: I'm telling you, I'm so bad.
1: That's the beauty.
4: We reunited a few years ago. I had to have my tab on stage. I practiced for like a month, and I still suck.
1: That's okay. But you know what? When you started pizza, it wasn't the best. I'm sure now it is the best.
4: Well, it took 40 years to figure out what I was actually good at. Okay. But I didn't think you guys were going to blow us up. I was like, David Brody's going to make me famous. This is going to be amazing. didn't work out that way.
1: You're friends with Brody, right?
4: I am.
1: Okay, because you have shades of Brody in you. I can. Yeah.
8: The reviews.
1: I mean,
6: yes,
1: yeah.
6: Totally. With the Brody, love it.
1: Okay, when Brody worked with us, he would stay on these text messages, and he would get so butthurt over mm-hmm. everything people said, and he would always answer them, and he never did say who it was. But if ever you've been yelled at on our text messages, it was Brody.
4: I love it. Oh. Yeah, he took a liking to our band, and you know, radio was for music was that much bigger back then, obviously, right? So I was like, this guy's gonna get me on Z100. Like, this is it. We're gonna be the next Blink-182.
1: It would just played you again.
4: Yeah.
1: Look at that.
4: 20 years later.
1: Look at that. Look, congratulations, Jarrett.
4: Thank you.
1: And, I can't wait to come in. I'm gonna sit down and look at that 300 menu item. Jeez. But I haven't even tried the parm yet.
4: You need to try the parm. I mean, Brody told me last night that you're a parm guy. I brought you a parm.
6: Wait, isn't Bobby Brown's hotel the George around there?
3: Yeah.
1: Yeah, it's a very stately hotel there in the middle of Montclair.
4: A little too classy for me. No, is that what you're trying to say?
6: Yes, that's what he's trying to say.
1: I didn't say that. Look at me. Congratulations.
4: Thank you.
1: And you know what? And when these stories pop on, you know, on the local and on the networks and things like that about those pizza guy in West Orange fed the soccer players, good. You know what? Whatever we can do to get your name out there, now you're with us.
4: It's awesome.
5: Do you want Dave Portnoy to stop by?
4: I would love for Portnoy to come by sometime.
6: Yeah.
4: Hopefully this put us on his radar a little bit.
1: We might do it. Absolutely. So,
4: yeah.
1: But this pizza's fantastic. I can't wait to go in and just gobble down on some more.
4: Well, I'll tell you, we make all of our pasta in-house. We grind our own burger meat for our burgers. Like, we're the real deal. We make most of our condiments are homemade. Some of them, sometimes you need Kraft Ranch. Like, that's fine. But most of our condiments are even homemade. So we take it seriously. Wow. We don't mess around.
1: And congratulations on everything.
4: Thank you. I appreciate it.
1: Jarrett, of course, from Bagels by Jarrett. Thanks for coming in today.
4: Thanks for having me.
1: Push a button, Scary. Push any button. I don't know which button.
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11: 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We're back with more Elvis Duran in the Morning Show right after this.
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2: Oh, the lead singer just walked in. Isn't that funny? The lead singer is always the last one on stage. Hey. As soon as the microphones go on, Gandhi walks through the door. You know what? You're out there eating that salad.
3: Oh my God, the salad is so, I've been trying to like push it on people like a drug dealer. Like, just try it. Just try it.
2: I know, but look at it like it's salad. You don't understand. It's really good.
3: It's so good.
2: Thank you again to Jarrett from Bagels by Jarrett in West Orange. I'm so full.
3: What are we going to do? You're going to have to roll me out of here.
2: You know what? You could have any of the superstar chefs from the Food Network in here and have a great conversation with them. And it's always lovely. When you have someone like Jarrett, who's a personality who comes in, it really is fun.
3: Yeah, absolutely. He's awesome. So, could you imagine Bobby Flay snapping back at people about his reviews?
2: No. No.
3: Love this.
2: Anyway, so Jarrett, we love you. I can't wait to drive out. You know, they're closed on Mondays, but they turned on the ovens just for us.
3: Oh, that was nice. That was sweet.
2: Last night. All right. What are we doing? Let's do Danielle. Danielle, we have sound on the way. Don't talk about Kelly Clarkson talking about her diarrhea because Garrett has it in sound.
4: Yes, I will.
2: We're going to listen to Kelly Clarkson have diarrhea. I think is that what you said we're listening to?
5: Kind of. You're close.
2: Perfect.
5: You're close.
2: All right.
4: Okay. All right, you guys remember the movie Jennifer's Body back in the day?
3: Oh,
4: Megan
3: yeah.
4: Fox was in it. So when it came out in the movie theaters, it bombed. Absolutely bombed. But then it went on to be a cult classic. And people are still loving it to this day.
2: What's it called?
4: It's called Jennifer's Body. Came out in 2009. Never and heard. It looks like a sequel to the movie is finally on the way. Yes, see? Even Gandhi liked it. So, yeah.
2: It's
3: terrible.
2: Like a bad horror film?
3: Yeah. So it eats people. Yeah,
4: Amanda Seyfried was in it.
2: J.K. Simmons.
4: People. Yeah. Mm-hmm. It's Megan Fox was a sexy man-eating she-demon.
3: Yeah,
2: absolutely. So. High school student who kills her male classmates and devours their flesh in order to survive.
4: Yes.
2: While her bookworm best friend must find a way to end her killing spree. I get it.
4: There you go. So we may be getting, like I said, a sequel to it. And like I said, did not do well in the box office, but cult classic right now. So we all...
2: In the box office, but... What?
4: No, it didn't do well in the box office, but it's a cult classic. I emphasize the but.
2: Garrett heard what I was saying.
4: Okay.
5: I heard something totally different.
2: In the box office, but.
4: Okay. So an ugly scene that played out after the World Cup final is now being investigated by FIFA. You guys saw the clash between Spain and Argentina.
3: Sure did.
4: After the final. Well, yesterday, FIFA officials confirmed that, yes, indeed, an investigation is underway. Disciplinary action may have to happen. So we'll see what happens.
2: It got nasty.
4: It got very nasty. And speaking of FIFA, a lot of the players, a lot of the coaches didn't like what was going on during some of the matches. You know, they didn't like what some of the officials were saying and doing. Maybe the England coach, the Switzerland defender, Manuel, Egypt coach, some others. So now FIFA is looking into that because they're a little pissed off that people were being a little disrespectful to maybe like, you know, the officials and stuff. So that's being investigated as well. I don't know what they're going to do if they find anything, but at this point, it's over, right?
2: The pain lingers.
4: What the hell are they going to do at this point? We were talking about this earlier, and Jelly Roll and Bunny, you guys know that they are done, and they actually got a divorce, but it was amicable, and they decided on everything, and one of the big things was not talking about each other in public. Don't trash each other in public. Only say good things. Well, apparently, they needed to include their 18-year-old daughter in what they wrote because Bailey threatened to spill the tea. Bailey said, y'all have no idea what happened. Wait till y'all find out. I promise y'all the internet is about to crumble the day I open my mouth. Now, we think she's defending Jelly Roll in this from a couple of other things
2: that she said.
4: Yeah.
6: Yeah.
4: So I don't know, but she says it's going to stun fans. So
6: yeah, she's on her dad's side for sure.
4: I don't know if she's going to actually say everything or...
2: It'd probably be best if she didn't say anything.
4: Probably.
6: Correct.
2: Let them kind of work this out.
4: Exactly. So we'll see. Series premiere of Shaq Dunkman. But
2: aren't you a little curious?
3: Of course. Tell me everything.
4: I am, but I don't know.
2: Okay.
3: Tell me everything.
4: It gets dirty and nasty and, you know,
3: that's
4: makes
3: nice
4: me feel
3: you.
4: Yucky. All right, series premiere of Shaq's Dunkman, also America's Got Talent, Kitchen Nightmares, and The Real Housewives of London over on Bravo, and that's my Danielle report.
2: Excellent job, Danielle. Thank you so much. What was your favorite thing to eat from...
4: the pizza with the pepperoni on it. Foof.
2: Yeah.
4: That was good.
2: Yeah. Jarrett's Bagel place. Great pizza. I don't know.
4: So
2: and donuts.
4: Good.
2: Garrett.
0: Yes.
7: Garrett.
2: Not related to Jarrett.
5: No,
2: Jarrett.
5: Not at all.
2: Let's go. What do you have?
5: All right. Let's start with Kelly Clarkson. So she is just starting her Vegas residency at Caesar's Palace. And, this is her talking about possibly feeling that she had diarrhea during her first show.
8: I don't know what's wrong with me. I don't know if I got that thing, you know, that people like eat lettuce. Okay. But last night during the show, I was like, oh my God. And I get back to my room and I have never been so happy there is not a man in the room. I was like, oh God.
2: There you go, Kelly. I love how she just tells you like it is.
5: Yeah, exactly.
3: What beautiful sounding diarrhea she has.
2: I know.
3: God.
2: It sang a melody.
5: All right. So I'm going to play a clip right now of a preacher who was doing mass and then started scrolling on his phone.
2: Okay.
5: Listen to what happened.
2: Phones are very important.
9: Yes, Lord, have your way, have your way, have your way, have your way.
5: He started scrolling.
2: He's scrolling while making noise.
3: What?
2: Get out of here. I hate him.
5: But you know what? It reminded me of when the radio host at the time, Mike Francesa, was on the air and he started scrolling on his phone while he was talking, doing sports talk radio.
2: But he didn't make any noise. He was like, I'm looking up something.
3: I did an event with Funk Master Flex. You guys know who that is, right?
2: Yeah.
3: He started scrolling on the stage with his volume on while someone else was talking. Oh. It was crazy.
4: Wow.
6: Some people's level of I don't give an F is really high.
3: Yeah. It was hilarious.
2: Here's Mike Francesca or Francesca. What's his name?
5: Francesca.
2: Yeah.
10: God, I like him as a player. I really do. Let's see. I'm not getting the reds come up here.
2: This is on his show.
10: Let me go the other way. Stats.
2: Okay, never mind. He goes on for like a minute and a half doing that.
5: So Elvis, you came across this just the other day too. So let's go to NYU back in 2005. There was a singing competition to raise money for cancer research and students, you know, signed up and this student turned into a very popular artist we all know.
11: Writer Stephanie Germanotta. And she has composed two original pieces for us. And she's going to come out and perform them right now. So listen up.
2: Here she
12: Everything
2: is.
12: Moves when you're around it.
2: 2005.
12: The sun is just like the sound of your voice in the morning.
2: She was great back then.
12: Like my world up and
5: And here's her other song, too, if you want to take a listen. Electric Kiss.

0: There you go.
1: Stephanie Germanotta, known as Lady Gaga.
0: Yes, exactly.
1: Excellent. Excellent.
2: You're a good American, Gary. Thank you.
3: Coming on time.
1: We should break? Oh, there's so much to say, so much to do. I got a song to play.
2: Then play it. Play
1: okay.
2: All right.
1: So you're saying you're okay if I play a song, just don't talk.
2: Yeah, that's it.
1: God, you're so mean. It's complicated.

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2: From the KTVZ newsroom, I'm Kelsey Marison. Happening now at this hour, more than 75 wildfires are burning in Oregon. From the coast to the Cascades to the Oregon Outback, right now more than 600,000 acres have burned. That's increasing with each passing hour. Let's take you county by county on what we're tracking. First, in Crook County, that's where the Brewer, Coyote, and Henry fires are currently burning. It's estimated that 50,000 acres are currently burning in Crook County for several fires. Levels 1, 2, and 3 evacuation notices are in place. In Deschutes County, the Akawa Butte fire continues to burn along the border with Jefferson County. Besides the small vegetation fires that local departments have responded to this past week, this is the only large fire burning within the county. It should be noted the air quality in Deschutes County is not good with wildfires surrounding the region. We are currently under an advisory. And finally, in Jefferson County, firefighters have their hands full. Not only are the Akawa Butte and Brewer fires burning, firefighters are battling the Roe Complex fire along the border with Wheeler County. That fire is almost 143,000 acres. We'll continue to track the fires in and around our area to bring you the latest information, keeping you safe. For more information on these stories, head to our website, ktvz.com, or the KTVZ mobile app.
3: From the Local Alert Weather Center, I'm Jillian Fortner. Temperatures today could climb back into the 90s, and we do have a slight chance for an isolated storm this evening, but there's going to be better storm chances arriving Wednesday. A red flag warning will be in effect tomorrow due to the threat of dry, isolated to scattered thunderstorms. Frequent lightning and gusty winds could spark new fires and cause existing fires to spread rapidly. From the Local Alert Weather Center, I'm Jillian Fortner.
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9: A lot of people are texting in. We got a lot of response here, right?
1: Standard data and messaging rates may apply. 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
9: Okay, so I'm sorry. Behind the scenes meeting. So we didn't tell him to put it in?
10: No, you said you had to listen to it first.
9: Well, no, I thought he put it in, then I was going to listen to it.
10: No, I think yesterday you said to me, oh yeah, listen to that in the morning, okay, and then we'll put it in.
9: Hmm. Okay, well then we'll try to find it.
11: It's not in.
9: You're wondering what we're talking about, aren't you? Not going to tell you.
10: Yeah.
9: It's our little secret. Anyway, don't you hate that when you hear people saying something and they're like, eh.
11: Is it in yet?
10: Yeah.
9: Is it in yet?
12: That's got to be bad to hear, too.
10: This sounds like the dirtiest conversation.
12: I know.
10: Is it in yet?
9: Wait, is it not?
10: I told you you'd put it in first, and then you'd, I don't know.
13: Yeah, I thought I told you to put it in.
10: Tell me when it's in.
13: That's it's, never good.
9: It's been in.
13: Oh.
10: Oh, well, right. Sorry about that. Unfortunately. We should talk about that.
13: Maybe you should put it in again.
9: Hey, please don't. Is intern Julia here today?
14: She is.
10: Yeah.
9: Oh. Dare we get her in here?
11: Try it.
9: The last time she came in, she was very, very talkative, but when the microphone came on, she didn't say anything.
12: Okay. So we need to coach her. She's new.
9: Can you pull up that,
14: Hello!
9: There you are. There's intern. Do you like Julie or Julia?
6: Julie.
9: Intern Julie. Okay. Last time we had you in, you clammed up and didn't talk.
6: I was nervous. Okay, song makes me cry. I don't want to cry my first time on the radio.
9: We're talking about a song that made you cry. Okay, where's the stuff? Garrett gave it to me. So we've learned a lot about intern Julie. And, I just want to see if any of this is true.
12: Are we now the people scrolling on our phone during our show?
9: Yeah, I'm trying to find the.
12: Okay.
9: Shut up.
12: Sorry, just wondering.
9: So, we found out a lot about, all of our interns are very, very, very unique and fun. And that's how you got the job here. Cause we just, mm-hmm. Someone saw something in you that was just shiny and
6: why, thank
9: and,
6: you
9: and
6: so
9: fun.
6: Much.
9: Well, I can't find it. Does someone have it?
14: I don't have it.
12: Garrett, send it. Garrett.
6: I have it on my phone in that room.
9: No, don't go in that room.
10: Diamond can bring it in. Diamond, please.
9: Isn't it in our group chat?
12: I don't know. It wasn't in mine.
14: He said he emailed it to
9: you.
14: Oh,
9: email. No one uses email. What year is this?
6: Here.
9: Oh,
6: there we go.
9: Here it is.
6: Diamond
9: I got it.
6: To the
9: no, I already have it. Okay. Okay. This has been the worst 3 minutes in the history of this medium.
6: You're making me look bad, Elvis.
9: All right. You have a never have I ever list.
6: Yes.
9: Things that you've never, and I am shocked at some of these things. But then again, you know, we're from many generations apart from each other. I mean, I'm 60 something and you're what, 20?
6: 21.
9: 21. You have never separated your whites from your colors when you do laundry?
6: Never.
9: Neither have I.
6: I think it's crazy. I mean, occasionally it has gone wrong, but I don't have time for that. I just throw it all in and hope for the best.
9: I'm the same way.
10: I accidentally did this the other day. I ruined two white England jerseys that cost $100
9: each. Okay.
10: We
9: all know that, you know, your white shirts are going to come out blue or pink. Okay.
10: Yeah.
9: But I'm with you.
6: I feel like that doesn't really happen to me though. I just put it on cold and it's fine.
9: Yeah. See, I don't wash on hot anymore. Because it's just wasting it's energy. You have never ever paid a cell phone bill.
6: No, that's daddy.
9: Okay, daddy pays.
12: Like actual daddy or like daddy?
6: Oh,
9: do you have
6: no,
9: a daddy?
6: Like my mother and my father.
12: Oh, okay, okay.
9: Oh, cool. Okay. Okay, no. Here's intern, Julia has also told us she's never ever had a cavity.
6: No.
12: Good for you.
9: Did
12: Charlie
9: you know,
12: wise.
9: Yeah. I was in my 50s when I got my first cavity.
6: Really?
9: Yeah.
6: Lots of candy?
9: No, just, you know, old teeth.
12: That sounded so judgy.
9: You've never posted on Twitter or X, whatever you...
6: Never. I don't know. Is that might just be a me thing or like,
9: am I? Do you ever scroll there?
6: I don't feel the need to.
9: Then you're never there.
12: There's nothing there for anyone.
9: You've never read any Harry Potter.
6: I know, it's horrible. I've seen all the movies, which is horrible, but I've never read it.
9: Any thoughts?
10: Well, at least you've seen it.
12: The books are better than the movies.
6: That's what I've heard.
12: But that's okay.
9: You've never ever sent a postcard.
6: No.
9: That's a thing. That's a thing from the past, isn't it?
10: I guess. Yeah.
6: Like, have any of you sent postcards?
12: Yeah.
13: Yeah.
12: Yeah. I mean, not for quite some time, yeah. So I would understand why you never have.
9: Maybe two in my entire life.
12: Yeah.
10: You know what you can do in Disney? Lisa did this for me. In Disney World, you can write out a postcard, and there's a mailbox, and you can mail it to someone from Disney World.
12: That's nice.
10: And then it'll come to you.
13: Yeah, it's postmarked on Main Street USA.
6: I'll do that next time I go to Disney World.
9: Have you ever been to Disney?
6: Yes.
9: Okay. Well, don't look at me like that. She's like, yes. Oh my God.
10: What are you, crazy?
9: I've never, ever, ever watched Star Wars.
6: No, that is not my thing.
9: Don't get mad at me. Mm-hmm. Not missing much.
10: Yeah, no.
6: Really?
12: I think that's okay, yeah.
9: There are Star Wars fans out there that are hating me right now.
6: I feel like this room is the only people that would respond like that.
9: Well, I mean,
13: I've never seen it either.
15: Star Wars, you could make an argument that you should watch those movies. The later Star Wars, yeah, you're not missing anything.
10: Yeah.
9: You've never received a speeding ticket.
6: No.
9: Do you drive?
6: I do drive.
9: Okay.
6: I drive a lot.
9: That's a part of it.
10: Good for you.
6: I figure it out.
9: Do you speed?
6: No. Sometimes.
10: Have you ever been pulled over though and talked yourself out of it?
6: Yes.
10: Okay. Nice.
9: Oh, okay. That's different. All right. Have you ever sewn a button?
6: No.
9: On something? Never. Okay. Can you sew if you had to?
6: I went through a phase in like middle school where I got a sewing machine. And I would sew like little mini pillows for my dolls, but I've never done anything useful with the sewing machine.
9: I love that you've done none of these things, but you've done that.
6: Right. Yes.
12: I think you could do the button if you could do a full pillow.
6: I feel like I could too.
12: You could do it.
6: I could figure it out. I just haven't.
12: Yeah.
9: Hey, Scotty, intern Julia has never bought stamps.
15: Oh my God. Wow.
10: What's she sending?
9: He's our official mail guy.
10: Yeah. What are you sending?
9: Do you send things?
6: I guess I have, but there's always just either stamps in the drawer, like at my house. Like, oh. I've never bought the stamps, well, but it, also I'll just go to the UPS store and
9: if you ever
16: that's not mail.
9: I gotta be honest.
6: Well, then, no, I don't send mail. Actually.
9: I haven't bought a stamp in 30 years, maybe.
6: Right.
9: Because everything's online.
6: Right.
9: Okay. You've never seen Game of Thrones.
10: Me neither.
9: No. You've never
10: except for the Red Wedding.
9: Like, okay. Yeah, you've no, never just eaten breakfast for dinner.
6: I don't really like breakfast that much.
10: I'm with you. Pancakes?
6: I would rather, like, if I'm getting breakfast, I'd get, like, steak and eggs so yes. I could have, like, lunch.
10: What about, like, a big Belgian waffle?
6: No. No, never.
15: Ooh, I love those.
9: Whoa. You've never paid money for music or for a song?
6: No, like, I missed the phase where you had to, like, buy a song, like, a singular song on, like, Apple Music or mm-hmm. whatever.
9: It's not unusual.
12: Okay, yeah.
9: You've never successfully made rice.
6: This is true.
9: Some people can't do it. I don't get it. Rice is so easy.
6: I haven't tried that many times, to be fair, because my roommate just started being like, stop trying, I'll do it. Like,
10: yeah.
6: Don't okay. touch anything.
10: Okay. You know, if you buy a rice maker on Amazon, it's so easy.
6: That's what I'm going to do so for easy. School this year.
9: You've never been stung by a bee.
6: No, I'm so scared.
9: You've never been to a wedding.
6: No.
12: What?
10: Wow.
6: Maybe when I was like a baby, like before I was one, I think I might have, but no, I've never been to a wedding.
10: Oh my God.
9: You've never used a leaf blower.
12: Neither have I. I don't think that's
10: me neither.
6: I'm getting random here.
9: Okay. You've never planted anything.
6: No, my family is horrible with that. We try to plant anything in our backyard and nothing ever grows.
10: Oh man.
9: Okay. You've never owned Crocs. Okay, that's fine.
6: I think they're weird.
9: You've never eaten a corn dog.
6: They disgust me, and I love hot dogs, but the idea of a corn dog disgusts Why? Me. I don't know. It looks weird.
12: Do you like savory and sweet things?
6: I like savory things.
12: Only savory.
6: I don't really like sweet stuff.
12: Okay.
9: I love corn dogs.
6: Do you put mustard on it?
9: Yeah.
6: Okay.
9: Just try it.
12: You're disgusted, aren't you? Try not to be. Look at her.
9: What? Are you vomiting in your mouth?
6: No, I'm not. Because I love hot dogs, so I can't judge that much. Because
9: it's like a wiener with a covering.
15: Yeah.
12: Sweet covering.
6: My mom's going to listen to this, Elvis.
9: Okay. Well, I didn't say anything.
12: Your mom knows what it is.
9: You've never rented a movie.
6: No.
9: Okay.
6: Like, I remember seeing, like, the big boxes outside of, like, ShopRite. With
9: yeah.
6: Like
12: the red box?
6: Yeah.
9: Yeah, that's not unusual considering you're 21 years old.
6: Yeah.
9: Well, okay, you haven't done any of these things. What have you done? Why don't we get a list of things you've done that would amaze us?
6: I was trying to think of things like around my age that like I haven't done that like, no offense, sorry, you guys might have. And I was thinking, I was texting my friends and they're like, Julia, you kind of are a millennial. Like, and I was like, I'm going to a Bon Jovi concert this weekend. Like, okay, I'm really okay. not.
12: That's like okay. Gen X.
6: The type of person to.
9: Okay. I would never go to a Bon Jovi concert.
10: Me neither. Well,

0: haven't.
1: You know, Tomorrowland is going on. The second weekend is this weekend over in Belgium. You should go to that. I assign you Tomorrowland.
2: If you buy my ticket.
1: Okay. Oh, I can't. I'm out of money.
3: That's right.
1: Did you know? Okay, shall we give you some wisdom from an old guy?
2: I would love that.
1: The money will run out eventually. If you don't replenish it. Well, I know you're 21 years old. You're supposed to be out of money.
3: Yeah.
1: But I should have money. It's all gone. It just evaporated.
2: What's your favorite thing you used it on?
1: God.
3: Well, that's a good question.
1: All sorts of things.
4: That was a dad question. My dad used to ask me that. So that $20 you had, show me what you have to show for it.
2: Well, that's nothing. What I'm saying. Bon Jovi, dad jokes. I guess I'm all over.
3: I think that's a good question though.
1: What?
3: What's your favorite thing that you have spent your money on? I mean, you've done a lot of really cool stuff in your life,
1: right?
3: If you
1: want a serious answer?
3: Yeah.
1: Experiences, travel.
3: Yeah.
1: Yeah.
3: That's a good one.
1: Buying things for my friends, helping friends out that need it.
3: Love
1: I can't
3: that.
1: Do it anymore. Money's gone. Hey, Curtis Sliwa. Oh, he's Curtis Sliwa. There's someone you need to hang out with. Yeah. What about you? This is a great question. What's your favorite thing you ever spent money on?
3: I was having this conversation over the weekend. That's why I thought it was a great one. Same as you. I said travel or anything that makes a memory with people.
5: Yeah.
3: That makes me really happy. I don't care if I lost money in the process doing it or it cost a lot. If it was fun, I'm here for a good time, not a long time, whatever.
1: What about you, Danielle?
5: I saved money so that I could do the behind-the-scenes Disney tour, like, for the whole family if Christmas one year, and it was so expensive, but we skipped the lines, and you get to do all that stuff. To me, that was, like, one of the best investments I've ever made.
1: An experience.
5: It was so it was the best.
1: What about you, Frog?
4: I would say I love giving gifts to other people, like watching somebody else get excited when you give them something, something that they've wanted or something that they're surprised about. That always makes me feel good.
1: Mm-hmm. What about you, Nate? What have you done?
6: Done versus what I spent money on that was worth it, laser eye surgery.
1: Okay.
6: I tell you what, I was legally blind before I had the laser eye surgery. I could not even see my glasses to put on my glasses.
1: Mm-hmm.
6: I'd have to like pat around on the floor to see where my glasses
1: were. It's good to be able to see.
6: It was life-changing. The best money I've ever spent on anything in my entire life.
1: What about you, Scary?
7: My apartment. And my blackout shades for my apartment.
1: Because that's the best money you've ever spent.
7: Yeah, because
1: best thing you've ever spent money on.
7: I can sleep past 6 a.m. on a Saturday and Sunday.
3: Up until Scary, I was about to applaud all of us for not have said one material thing.
1: Right.
3: And then we got a material thing.
1: But that's important,
3: that's important to him. Yeah.
7: It's called shelter. It's not
3: material. It's called shelter.
1: It's called blackout shade shelter. Text messages are coming in, intern Julia. I'm liking Julie more and more after all of these.
7: Yeah.
1: I'm 38, and I'm right there with you. I never separated laundry, never sewed a button, never watched or read Harry Potter or Star Wars. I never had a cavity, never even got a postcard, though, and I never paid a cell phone bill.
2: Sounds like we should be friends.
1: Where is intern Julie with her fun accent? Where are you from?
2: I'm from Jersey.
1: What part of Jersey?
2: Monmouth County.
1: Oh, okay.
2: Manhattan.
1: Okay.
5: I need this list because...
2: But my parents are from Brooklyn.
7: Yeah!
5: There you go.
7: Brooklyn.
1: What's that, Danielle?
5: My son is 21, my oldest, so I want to ask him all these questions and see if he's done half of these things.
2: That's a good idea.
5: Yeah, I know that he's done laundry.
1: So how long have you been interning here on the morning show?
2: Since the beginning of June.
1: Right.
2: Not that long.
1: Are you learning anything?
2: I am. I'm having fun.
5: I'm learning a lot. That's not
1: learning. I learned to have fun. Diamond, is she any good in there?
8: Yeah.
1: I'll get her out of there. I'll move her.
8: No. She's great. She helps me out a lot.
1: That doesn't sound convincing at all.
8: What do you mean? No, it's Diamond.
1: I don't think you care for her.
8: Are you kidding?
2: Diamond!
1: Are you two really getting along in there?
8: Yeah, we are.
1: Okay.
3: It's not what Diamond texted me.
8: Oh, stop! Stop it.
1: Diamond, you know, you're in that enclosed area with her. Does she fart a lot? Because she has a farting problem.
3: She's a farter.
2: No, she's good. She behaves. She waits till I leave the room.
3: Oh.
1: Okay. All right. Well, intern Diamond. Julia, it was fabulous having you here.
2: Thank you. Thanks, guys.
1: And, you know, all the things that you haven't done, I don't think you're missing much. I think you're okay.
2: Oh, thank you. That makes me feel better.
5: You need a leaf blower right away.
1: Right. Yes, you can get that done.
9: Are you ready for the show?
5: Yeah.
10: That's right.
11: Elvis Duran in the morning show.
1: 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Okay, what just happened? Something just happened here. Something just happened.
12: Hold on.
1: Okay, here we go.
12: Don't do anything.
1: Okay, I'm not going to do anything.
12: Hit it.
1: No, don't hit it. He said don't do anything.
12: Okay, now do something.
1: What do you want me to do?
5: Hit it.
12: Hit the button.
1: Hit what?

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1: Let's have a conversation about the reverberation of everything that came out of FIFA and World Cup. Mm. Okay? It's still vibrating, right?
2: Yeah.
1: It's still echoing through the hallways. We're still talking about it. Things we learn, things we observe, things we can do better with, whatever. I don't know. No matter what I'm about to say, I love my country. I love living here. And since I was a little kid, there's always been something that made you go, God, this place. But that's okay. We live here. We can say what we want to say about it because I'm not leaving. I love it. When I was growing up as a kid, I would hear people talk about Russia, for instance. Oh, we'd never go to Russia. That's the enemy. Mm. What? And then, you know, next thing you know, Americans are going to Russia. Things are fine. Yeah. Things are a little tense from off and on these days. Or back then, it was everyone's little dream to become the president of the United States. Mm. I would love to be president. Wow, that's a cool gig. In the past 20, 30 years, it's turned into a gig that's not really it's a thankless job. It really is.
4: I wouldn't know. Who, in my head, I'm like, who the hell would want that?
1: Well, someone who has guts and who's going to go out there and has thick skin. Yeah, absolutely. But, and this is not a new thing. This is it was a long time coming where being the president just wasn't as shiny and fun as it seemed to be in the old days, and the respect for that. Okay. So with World Cup rolling through America through the U.S., it was so cool. The global influence from all these other countries coming in. But what was more cool, in my opinion, about what they brought into our country is how a lot of us open our minds to listen to it and observe and learn and appreciate it. May not have to live that way. At the same time, it's cool to observe and learn.
4: Yeah.
1: I think that was a really great thing about having them here, having the whole thing here.
4: Yeah.
1: But you, Gandhi, you saw a weird stat about the numbers of people who watched the World Cup. Listen to this.
5: Yeah, so I was actually watching a video yesterday where they were walking around an office asking people, how many people more do you think watch the World Cup than watch the Super Bowl? And everybody was answering, and they were saying 3 million, 5 million, 20 million, thinking, oh, you know, these are big numbers. No, no. It was close to 1.4 billion more people watch the World Cup than watch the Super Bowl. And watching these people be mind blown by that was just fascinating to me. Cause I thought, you didn't know this?
4: Yeah.
5: That the world watches a World Cup.
4: Right.
6: Yeah, it's a worldwide sport. Yeah.
1: Exactly.
5: The Super Bowl is America and that's it.
1: That's it. Well, see, that's the thing. We do live in a bubble that we have created, and this is not a newly created bubble. This is a bubble I was trying to point out a second ago. Mm-hmm. This is a bubble that was around when I was a kid.
5: Sure. And I'm sure every country has a bubble in some way.
1: We feel like we are superior in every single way, and there's no debate about it.
5: Right.
1: There's nothing to at least learn about what we could do better on that other countries are succeeding at doing. So here's my thought. Open your mind. When you hear numbers as easy as the ones you just taught us, it's billion. It's over a billion more people watching the World Cup than the Super Bowl. Understand there's a world out there. And I made a joke of this yesterday. I'm serious. When I was a kid in school, the teacher said, I'm so excited. It's been a long time coming, kids. We're now going to learn the metric system. We're going to learn centimeters rather than inches. We're going to learn kilograms rather than pounds. We're going to... Mm. Never did.
5: No. Which is a bummer when you go other places.
1: Yeah. Having a conversation with my dermatologist yesterday, she said, well, in the medical field, in order to communicate globally, we do deal with centimeters. We deal with metric system in medical numbers and things like that.
5: Math is universal.
1: The rest of us have not done that. Why is it we are the last ones?
5: I don't know. I mean, there's something about the U.S. that, you know, we are very independent. We like to do things our own way. And I think we think it's sometimes better than other places. And maybe it's not. Maybe it is in some ways. But, you know, it's all over the map. We always laugh about, I know Nate and I laugh about this a lot, that in the U.S. they will use any type of unit to measure things besides the metric system.
1: Yes, for instance.
5: So they'll be like, this was 2.5 refrigerators long. Like, what do you mean?
7: The meteor was the size of 74 geese. I'm like, what?
1: Well, no, then take it a little more inside. It's the length of a football field. Well, which football?
5: Yeah. Exactly.
1: Because we have different lengths. Yeah, Scary, what's going on?
6: I think
2: the problem is we only know what we know. And I saw that same video from Barstool that Gandhi saw, and my mind was blown when I saw it. And I got to say, I'm happy to have learned it. And
7: good.
2: If you use social media the right way and you get your algorithms working right, your mind can be open to a lot more than you would have previously known. And so there. So, and when we grew up 50, 60 years ago, we didn't have this, these resources.
1: Well, we did. We didn't listen to them. Hey, does the world eat, consume more wheat or more rice?
5: I think rice.
2: Rice.
1: See, I'm assuming it is rice.
4: Yeah, I think it's
1: but rice. Look, we grew up in a big old wheat country. So, but I wonder, because, you know, wheat is around the world as well.
5: I think also something that's really interesting that a lot of people might not have the perspective of is when you look at a population map of the world and you look at where the majority of human beings live, the United States, I believe, is about 3 to 5% of the entire world's population. Mm-hmm. Mm-hmm. Asia alone is half. Mm-hmm. So between India and China, you've got half the world between two countries, and both of them eat a lot of rice.
1: A buttload of rice. But as they came to visit us in our three cities during World Cup, what did they say they appreciated over here?
4: A lot of things, like how big everything is, the roads, the buildings, the food portions. like they don't
1: is that good?
4: A lot of people don't have that, and they said that friendliness, that if you look at how the media portrays the U.S., it's totally different than when you actually come here and you talk to us or you, you know, spend time. They also said Los Angeles looks so glamorous, and then when you go there, it's a dump for most, for most of it.
6: Accurate.
4: What else did they say?
1: They love ranch dressing.
4: They love ranch dressing. Yeah. The size of Lake Michigan. That was, they said that that was really, they didn't realize it was as, I guess, as big as it is, I guess. I don't know. And sky. They said there's a lot more sky here than they thought. Like when they're flying over it or looking up, they were like, it's, you know, very open.
1: Well, we all have, the whole world has the same amount of sky. Yeah. Isn't that interesting?
4: But this person said they live in this huge British city where it's just skyscrapers and huge buildings everywhere, densely packed together. And there's so many blind spots, you don't get to see all of that sky.
1: Mm. So this is from the World Cup.
4: Yeah.
1: What exactly, what's the size of the World Series?
5: Like how many people watch it?
1: The World Series.
7: It's not even a World Series. It's literally our country.
1: Exactly.
7: Right.
1: That's my point. Okay. The World Series really isn't the world.
5: Misleading.
4: No, they don't have that anywhere else.
1: Exactly. Why are we calling it the World Series?
5: 51 million viewers globally.
1: Okay. we call it the World Series because it's our world. It's our world. But, you know.
5: Okay.
1: Anyway.
4: By the way, school buses was also something.
1: Oh, really?
4: Because in a lot of places, they're like, we thought that was just in movies, those school
5: buses. Those yellow buses.
4: Those yellow school buses. This is from Reddit, if you want to check it out.
1: So, lots of things learned from World Cup, mm-hmm. which I appreciated. You may not agree with all of it. You may not want to live anywhere else. I know I don't. And that's okay.
4: Yeah.
1: But you still can learn about other places.
5: Mm-hmm. Travel. It's important.
1: Yeah, it's good to travel.
5: I've learned so many things leaving and coming back.
1: And someone was asking me about New York City. New York City is a pain in the ass. But you know what? Every time I leave it, I'm like, oh, let's get out of the city. And every time I come back, I'm so happy to be back.
4: Yeah.
1: And so, yeah, this is kind of the way it is.
4: That's nice.
1: But New York City, what would we have left if we weren't a pain in the ass? I mean, what else is there?
5: Isn't that half the appeal?
1: Yeah.
5: We're a pain in the ass, and only we can deal with it.
1: My favorite story, and I've told this many times, is someone was coming to work here from another city, and I said, well, how much do you want to make, money-wise? They said, well, how much does it cost to be comfortable in New York City?
7: Oh.
1: And I said, well, no, hear me out, because your answer may not be mine. My answer is, well, I feel is the truth. There is no amount of money to have to be comfortable in the city.
4: No,
1: you could be a multi-billionaire. It's still an uncomfortable city.
5: Yeah.
1: I mean, on a different level, but it's still uncomfortable. So there you go.
5: Right.
1: How you like that?
5: Mm-hmm.
1: You're pointing at something. What are you doing? What
8: Time
1: are you doing?
8: Break.
1: You're pointing at this. There's nothing there.
7: He's doing the breaky-breaky motion.
1: Okay, thank you.
5: I love that we all use sign language, but nobody speaks the same language with it.
1: No.
5: Like, what's happening?
1: All right, we're going to take a break. Right about now.
4: Who chooses to get up at this?
6: I know.
9: Early morning.
3: 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Yeah. 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
8: From the KTVZ newsroom, I'm Kelsey Marison. Happening now at this hour, more than 75 wildfires are burning in Oregon. From the coast to the Cascades to the Oregon Outback, right now more than 600,000 acres have burned. That's increasing with each passing hour. Let's take you county by county on what we're tracking. First, in Crook County, that's where the Brewer, Coyote, and Henry fires are currently burning. It's estimated that 50,000 acres are currently burning in Crook County for several fires. Levels 1, 2, and 3 evacuation notices are in place. In Deschutes County, the Akawa Butte fire continues to burn along the border with Jefferson County. Besides the small vegetation fires that local departments have responded to this past week, this is the only large fire burning within the county. It should be noted the air quality in Deschutes County is not good with wildfires surrounding the region. We are currently under an advisory. And finally, in Jefferson County, firefighters have their hands full. Not only are the Akawa Butte and Brewer fires burning, firefighters are battling the Roe Complex fire along the border with Wheeler County. That fire is almost 143,000 acres. We'll continue to track the fires in and around our area to bring you the latest information, keeping you safe. For more information on these stories, head to our website, ktvz.com, or the KTVZ mobile app.
9: From the Local Alert Weather Center, I'm Jillian Fortner. Temperatures today could climb back into the 90s, and we do have a slight chance for an isolated storm this evening, but there's going to be better storm chances arriving Wednesday. A red flag warning will be in effect tomorrow due to the threat of dry, isolated to scattered thunderstorms. Frequent lightning and gusty winds could spark new fires and cause existing fires to spread rapidly. From the Local Alert Weather Center, I'm Jillian Fortner.
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1: Don't answer the phone, Elvis Duran. The Elvis Duran phone tap.
2: All right, let's roll into it. We got a phone tap. No, seriously, we make a big deal every day when we get a phone tap. My name is Shayna. I'm celebrating my 21st birthday this weekend. I'd like to phone tap my mom, let her know we have a big event, a big night planned for my birthday. I've already been warned not to overdo it and not spend too much money. Let's make mom nuts. All right, Shayna, we're going to help you celebrate your 21st birthday with a phone tap as we phone tap your mother. Our own Garrett starts off the call to Shayna's mom as the bar owner where she's having her big party. And then Shayna joins in on the call. Shayna, phone tapping mom right now.
3: Hello?
4: Hey, is this Shayna Miller?
3: No.
4: Oh, do I have the right number? My name's Rick Turner. I'm calling from the bar that Shayna's having a birthday party at on Saturday.
3: Oh, okay.
4: I was just looking to confirm with her the stuff that she had planned for the night.
3: I'll take the message down.
4: You can tell her that the toilet drinking contest are a go.
3: Okay.
4: The Jell-O wrestling ring did come in.
3: Are you kidding me?
4: Body Shot Alley is all set up. That's when we line her up on the bar, and then the patrons at the bar take shots off of her stomach.
3: I'm just shocked, but I will definitely give her this message.
4: And finally, her weenie cake will be ready to go by Saturday night.
3: And how much is this whole thing costing her?
4: This is costing close to about $2,000.
3: $2,000. All right, thank you very much.
4: All right, thank you. Have a nice day.
3: You too, bye.
4: Bye-bye. Shayna.
3: Yeah.
4: All right, hold on.
3: She's calling.
4: Awesome. All right. We're going to call her back. Right? See, I know how this works.
5: Hello?
6: Hello.
5: Who is this? Shayna?
6: Yeah.
5: Somebody was called me just now. A Rick Turner from Fleet Hill Bar.
6: Oh, wonderful. Wait,
5: you're having a $2,000 birthday party? That's
6: no,
5: number one.
6: I'm
5: where
6: not
5: are you getting
6: having
5: that money? Toilet drinks, Jell-O shots, body shots, stomach shots where they lay you down on the bar and everyone drinks from your belly?
6: Mommy.
5: And then a cake? I am so totally upset because I don't know what's upsetting me more, the fact that it's costing $2,000 or that you're going to have all this done to you.
6: It's my 21st birthday.
5: I don't know you anymore. I have to hang up. I'm so upset.
6: No,
5: plus,
6: Mom,
5: I'm having,
6: wait,
5: like a business nervous breakdown here, and then I gotta get that call. And why would you give him my number to confirm all this?
6: Don't get mad. It's just, it's my 21st birthday, and I wanted to have fun.
5: Well, he's calling to confirm that all this needs to get done. I don't know where the you're getting $2,000 to have this fling, because I sure as hell don't have it.
6: A lot of people are putting their effort into this also. It's not just me.
5: Listen, Shayna, I do not want to talk to you right now. I am so pissed and angry at you right now that this is going to end up being like the same like your girlfriend who ended up having, that was just a limo. She had to end up paying for everything herself. Did you get money up front from everybody?
6: What?
5: For all of this to get paid for?
6: Well, not yet, but I'm starting.
5: No, Shayna. Do not tell me not yet, okay? Because you should have had that money in your pocket Saturday so you could walk into the damn place and give all the money so that you could have a party if you wanted to have a party like that.
6: I know.
5: You just didn't think, okay? You just didn't think. Again.
6: I spoke to the guy, and he told me that he's going to give me the weenie cake for free.
5: Okay, that's okay. You know something? You better talk to everybody on your list and tell them that they have to come up with this money tonight.
6: I know.
5: No. I'm serious. I'm serious.
6: Okay.
5: I have to go now.
6: Did I put a deposit down?
5: Yeah, you know what, Shayna? It doesn't matter. You want to get it? Let's get it out right now because my client is looking at me like I got three heads.
6: Okay.
5: Because you pushed the envelope.
6: Sorry.
5: Well, thank you very much. Okay. What? How much of a deposit did you put down?
6: 500.
5: I'm beyond myself. I'm having a nervous breakdown.
6: Well, relax.
5: You just put the cherry
6: what
5: on it.
6: What did you do for your 21st birthday? Relax.
4: Mrs. Miller, hey, my name's Garrett. You've been phone tapped.
5: I've been phone tapped. Oh, my God. How embarrassing.
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0: Pretty impressive resume, the things that guy has accomplished before turning 21, which he did just a few weeks ago. That was Somber with Homewrecker. Stick around for more great sounds on deck. I got Camila Cabello, Justin Bieber, and a few surprises on the way.
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0: Country crossover artist Russell Dickerson, Happened to Me. And we make sure it happens right here every workday. 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
2: Ladies and gentlemen, buckle up for another, yeah, that's a pepper thing. Meet Kim, who video calls her friends with her Dr. Pepper creamy coconut like it's a newborn baby.
3: Look who's here. You want to say hi?
2: She tries to make it wave.
3: Hello.
2: The can cannot wave.
3: Hello, everyone.
2: But it doesn't matter to her because, yeah, that's a pepper thing. Now, listen to this. Ben has an emotional support can of original Dr. Pepper so he can warm up before committing to creamy coconut. Ben, you may have commitment issues, but we're not judging. 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

Ariana Grande, this one might soon be dedicated to Ricky Alvarez. It seems the two are back together. Right now, here she is with The Boy Is Mine.

0: From across the pond, there's Harry Styles, but is he the most famous Harry of them all? Well, recently Prince Harry was put on the spot, and he had to rank famous Harrys from the UK. Now, that includes Harry Styles, Prince Harry, of course, Harry Potter, and Harry Kane, the famous soccer player, of course, football player, who we all just saw if you were watching the World Cup. So, you know, here's his list. Here's his ranking. He says Harry Styles has to be number one. Agreed. Then he says it's Harry Kane. I mean, we are coming off the World Cup, so that tracks. And then he says he considers himself tied with Harry Potter. Considering Harry's a fictional character, I think that's fair.
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0: There's Olivia Rodrigo. Before that, Diplo. And you heard some Gracie Abrams, too. Now, she's getting some backlash from fans after dropping a special edition of her new album. It just came out, the new record, to be fair. And then she put out on iTunes a special edition, which has two new tracks. But a lot of fans feel a little frustrated they would have to buy the whole album again just to hear two songs, calling it a gluttonous cash grab. And you know what? They probably aren't too wrong. So we'll see how this turns out. Maybe artists can start thinking twice about this format. I think so, in my humble opinion. In the meantime, I think you're going to love what's coming up. We got more of your favorites on the way, so stay close.
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0: He crushed it at the halftime show for the World Cup on Sunday. Justin Bieber, who may not be planning a tour. Sources close to him say he doesn't want to do a whole tour. It's just not his thing right now. But he is getting out there, and he's going to Coachella, and he's doing the World Cup halftime show. And I don't know. It seems like he gets a little more confident every time. So maybe a tour isn't so far off in the future. But I do think it's a bit in the future, so we'll have to be patient. In the meantime, coming up, we got more great sounds for you in your future. New music from Taylor Swift. That's next. Today's
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toast every morning. And she take a naked pic before she leave the door. 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Shorty can fend the out, but she like fashion over. She ain't driving no Camry, she pulling in a Rover. With her hair

0: The late, great Pop Smoke right there with What You Know About Love. Well, I know a workday is always better with an energizing mix of sounds, and we got you covered, a little bit of everything on the menu. So stick around. 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

0: Olivia Rodrigo, before that Ariana Grande. It really seems like this might be love. She has been spotted hanging out quite a lot with her ex, Ricky Alvarez, on tour. He's also been at more shows over the weekend, and sources close to the couple say they are officially giving it a go, albeit they're taking things slow. But does that mean there might be some new music in honor of Ricky coming our way soon? Possibly. We'll keep our ears open. In the meantime, keep those ears open for the Black Eyed Peas. They're coming up next.
1: There's a lot to see and do in Central Oregon. 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

0: One of the many celebs spotted at the World Cup on Sunday. That was Tate McRae. I don't know who she was cheering for, but I mean, honestly, what a game. It is here where we got a great mix of sounds for you. We are cheering for you. We want to keep you energized as you breeze through the workday. 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

0: She is having a moment. That is Ella Langley, Choosin' Texas, the song at number one for the 14th week on the Billboard Hot 100. That means, well, not only is that just impressive in and of itself, but she also now ties two icons, Whitney Houston and Mariah Carey. Can she beat those legends? I don't know, maybe. We'll see. We'll keep you updated. For now, coming up, we got Posty and Morgan and more of your favorites on the way.
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2: R.L. Garrigues in the newsroom.
3: Firefighters continue to come into Central Oregon to help fight the various lightning-caused fires in the region that have burned over 328,000 acres here on the high desert. Fire Information Officer Jamie Oley.
4: We have several incident management teams here in Central Oregon supporting the large fires that started over the past week. Additional resources are arriving as they are available. We do expect some increasing weather coming in the next couple of days with some potential for lightning across Central Oregon. With that, we do expect to see some additional fire starts. The public can help firefighters out by really being cognizant and being aware of what they're doing on the landscape so we're not adding to additional human-caused starts as we see significant fire activity continue to increase across the landscape. So doing things like checking to see what current fire restrictions are, making sure that your chain is secure if you're towing a trailer, all of those little things to help prevent a stoppable cause.
3: Jamie Oley, there are some level 3, level 2, level 1 evacuation zones and places for fires throughout the area. The evacuation zones can be found on the Deschutes, Jefferson, Crook, Wasco, Sherman, and Wheeler County Sheriff's Facebook pages. Two Red Cross shelters have been set up in Central Oregon, one at Sisters High School and the Jefferson 501J Middle School in Madras. There are two community meetings this evening, one at the Post General Store at 6 o'clock and the other at the Wheeler High School Gym in Fossil at 6:30. Air quality is very poor, ranging from unhealthy to hazardous. Stay inside if at all possible, and if you have to go outside, think about wearing a mask to protect yourself. I'm R.L. Garrigues.
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0: Bruno Mars with Risk It All. Before that, Gracie Abrams, who says she was a terribly behaved child. In fact, I think she called it brutal, her behavior when she was younger. I think she's reflecting on that with this new album, hence the title, Daughter from Hell. I believe it's a little self-autobiographical. Check out her new record, available now. In the meantime, stick around for more great sounds here. We got plenty more of your favorites coming up next.
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1: Time for our celebrity birthday list today. And we say, oh, man. Oh, this is killing me. Robin Williams would have been celebrating a birthday. He was born on this day back in 1951. Josh Hartnett from Pearl Harbor, Black Hawk Down, and Oppenheimer is 48. And let's see who else. Oh, John Lovitz, Saturday Night Live alum, and the voice of Jay Sherman on The Critic, is 69 today.
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1: 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So a couple of things that I want to tell you about. In 1969, Neil Armstrong and Buzz Aldrin lifted off from the moon aboard Eagle to begin their trip back to Earth. Remember, a couple of days ago, we talked about they went to the moon, and still everyone's like, oh, I didn't go to the moon. It was on a Hollywood backlot. But yeah, on this day in history, Neil and Buzz Aldrin came back from the moon aboard Eagle.
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7: 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Update. R.L. Garrigues in the newsroom.
8: Firefighters continue to come into Central Oregon to help fight the various lightning-caused fires in the region that have burned over 328,000 acres here on the high desert. Fire Information Officer Jamie Oley.
9: We have several incident management teams here in Central Oregon supporting the large fires that started over the past week. Additional resources are arriving as they are available. We do expect some increasing weather coming in the next couple of days with some potential for lightning across Central Oregon. With that, we do expect to see some additional fire starts. The public can help firefighters out by really being cognizant and being aware of what they're doing on the landscape so we're not adding to additional human-caused starts as we see the significant fire activity continue to increase across the landscape. So doing things like checking to see what current fire restrictions are, making sure that your chain is secure if you're towing a trailer, all of those little things to help prevent a stoppable cause.
8: Jamie Oley, there are some level 3, level 2, level 1 evacuation zones and places for fires throughout the area. The evacuation zones can be found on the Deschutes, Jefferson, Crook, Wasco, Sherman, and Wheeler County Sheriff's Facebook pages. Two Red Cross shelters have been set up in Central Oregon, one at Sisters High School and the Jefferson 501J Middle School in Madras. There are two community meetings this evening, one at the Post General Store at 6 o'clock and the other at the Wheeler High School Gym in Fossil at 6:30. Air quality is very poor, ranging from unhealthy to hazardous. Stay inside if at all possible, and if you have to go outside, think about wearing a mask to protect yourself. I'm R.L. Garrigues.
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0: You must get a hold of me for any reason, whether it's a song request, just want to say hi. You can get me on several things. I'm on Facebook. I'm on Twitter, although I really don't. Is anybody on Twitter anymore? I'm on Instagram. I'm on TikTok. I would love to connect with you on social media. 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
2: 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Garrigues in the newsroom.
3: Firefighters continue to come into Central Oregon to help fight the various lightning-caused fires in the region that have burned over 328,000 acres here on the high desert. Fire Information Officer Jamie Oley.
4: We have several incident management teams here in Central Oregon supporting the large fires that started over the past week. Additional resources are arriving as they are available. We do expect some increasing weather coming in the next couple of days with some potential for lightning across Central Oregon. With that, we do expect to see some additional fire starts. The public can help firefighters out by really being cognizant and being aware of what they're doing on the landscape so we're not adding to additional human-caused starts as we see the significant fire activity continue to increase across the landscape. So doing things like checking to see what current fire restrictions are, making sure that your chain is secure if you're towing a trailer, all of those little things to help prevent a stoppable cause.
3: Jamie Oley, there are some level 3, level 2, level 1 evacuation zones and places for fires throughout the area. The evacuation zones can be found on the Deschutes, Jefferson, Crook, Wasco, Sherman, and Wheeler County Sheriff's Facebook pages. Two Red Cross shelters have been set up in Central Oregon, one at Sisters High School and the Jefferson 501J Middle School in Madras. There are two community meetings this evening, one at the Post General Store at 6 o'clock and the other at the Wheeler High School Gym in Fossil at 6:30. Air quality is very poor, ranging from unhealthy to hazardous. Stay inside if at all possible, and if you have to go outside, think about wearing a mask to protect yourself. I'm R.L. Garrigues.
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